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Puddle of Mud Music is on deck as we celebrate the birthday tonight of our old friend, the band's Wes Scantlin on Hard Drive XL, where we now continue the musical bliss with Black Label Society.

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2: 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This time around, two films, the original and its remake, both entitled The Day the Earth Stood Still. The remake is from 2008 with Keanu Reeves and Jennifer Connelly. The original, black and white, is from 1951 with Michael Rennie and Patricia Neal. Both films are about a spaceship landing in broad daylight in the United States. A humanoid space alien walks off and starts telling the Earth that we are really screwing things up and they are here to stop that from happening anymore. Giving birth to the famed sci-fi saying Klaatu Barada Nikto from 1951 and 2008, The Day the Earth Stood Still.
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0: You can't raise your arm. 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
9: 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The best real-life UFO stories I've ever heard are from Air Force and Navy folks. 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

0: 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Something's crawled under his skin and it's time to get it out. Gross, dude. It's Lou's rant of the day.
1: 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Tonight should be for music and the waning crescent moon and perhaps humping on the hood of a car, if you're lucky.
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0: Evanescence from their recently released album Sanctuary, Who Will You Follow? 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She is an awesome talent. She has the voice of an angel. She is endlessly entertaining on stage, and she is really interesting to speak to. You watch those clips of she and I on the Hard Drive Radio socials. She is just zeroed in on creating art. She is very intense about it. She also has a phenomenal sense of humor. The world needs more people like Amy Lee.
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2: All of our Screen Time picks this week are about UFOs and or alien contact as we celebrate the new Disclosure Day. Next up, from 1958 and 1988, The Blob. Earlier, I spoke about the Colonial Theater in Phoenixville, PA, featured prominently in the original version that made Steve McQueen a star. 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But the remake with Kevin Dillon in 1988 is also really good. Not quite as classic as the 1958 version, but damned good for a double feature. From 1958 and 1988, The Blob.
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1: As celebrated earlier tonight with music, Jimmy Chamberlin, drummer from The Smashing Pumpkins, is 62. Another great drummer, Ken Jay of Static X, is 55. Matt Curtis, bass player, Blacktop Mojo, is 36. Actress and model Elizabeth Hurley is 61. Actress model Gina Gershon is 64. Actress model Kate Upton is 34. This day in 1910, blues legend Howlin' Wolf was born. Ray Charles died on this day in 2004. Finally, it was on this day in 2007, the series finale of The Sopranos aired on HBO. Of course, the last song they used was Journey's Don't Stop Believing.
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0: Green Day on Hard Drive XL, preceded by Five Finger Death Punch, Eye of the Storm. Thank you to Zoltan Bathory for joining me every night this week as featured artist. Now, tomorrow and Friday, Zoltan and I will not be talking music. We are going to be talking about alien contact and UFOs and UAPs. Zoltan has some firsthand experience with seeing things in the sky. We are going to get to the bottom of that with him tomorrow and Friday.
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0: 3 days grace to put the wraps on Hard Drive XL for the night. Looking ahead to tomorrow, Zoltan Bathory of Five Finger Death Punch will join me, as will Brent Smith of Shinedown. Plus, we will continue our celebration of the opening of the new Steven Spielberg film, Disclosure Day. I myself will bring you a firsthand review. I am catching it in IMAX tomorrow afternoon. I, honest to God, could have caught earlier previews, but they weren't going to be in IMAX, so I said, no effing way. Anyway, until then, I'm Lou Brutus, leaving you with the words of writer Dr. Hunter S. Thompson. It is a profoundly Darwinian world where there are many losers and few winners.
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Yep, just driving around, wasting all that gas. 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

I said, are you gonna be my girl? 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I said, you look so fine that I really wanna make you mine. Come on and get your kicks. Now you don't need a

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1: Yeah!
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2: 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You were

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1: You say leaving your porch light on can make your home feel more welcoming and help illuminate walkways after dark. Extra visibility may also discourage unwanted visitors from approaching unnoticed. Plus, guests and delivery drivers and family members are less likely to miss a step on your front porch because at least the lights are on.
2: So if you're a believer that you should turn your porch light off, then what do you do it? Just leaving it on through dusk and then turn it off where you turn in for the night?
1: No, turn it off when you go to bed. They say keeping a light on overnight does use electricity, but the impact is not as dramatic as many homeowners think. Modern LED bulbs are extremely energy efficient and cost much less to operate than older bulbs.
2: We have three bigger lights on a walkway that goes up from the sidewalk to our house, and I haven't shut them off in probably 4 years. They stay on morning, noon, night, day, I don't care. Somebody suggests this, and I have no idea if it sucks or not. The title leads me to believe it's going to be terrible.
1: Oh, LA Guns. This song sucks.
2: Does it?
1: Yeah, it's really bad.
2: Does it ever pick up?
1: No, I don't think so. I don't get it. There's two things about the song that confuse me. One, I can't figure out if he's talking about a girl or if he's talking about meth.
2: Oh.
1: And the song sucks so bad, they put it on two different records. It's like the first time it didn't hit, they're like, well, I think this could really be a big hit. Let's put it on another record. Oh, and it still failed.
2: This is going to be like their big power ballad.
1: Yeah.

0: Yeah, Crystallize, I Still Love You. Yeah.
1: It's not even that good of a ballad.
0: No. No, there's actually a better ballad on this record, and this isn't it. And I'm not a guy that likes ballads, but this is actually a pretty good record, that Hollywood Vampires record. I really enjoy it. Somebody said, you didn't say it had to be a good song. Yeah, that's just assumed. We don't have to say it. It's assumed.
1: So it never goes with like a big, huge, like triumphant.
0: Yeah, I think there's a little something, maybe a little more spunk at the end.
1: Yeah.

0: Hey, 6 minutes of a big nothing sandwich.
1: It is. That's all it is, yeah.
0: Yeah, all right, moving along.
1: That, all right, what's the ideal temperature to keep your AC set on in the summertime?
0: I've been told it's a cool 75 degrees at night.
1: Mutter Jeff told us last week that he keeps his on 64.
0: Yeah,
1: we
0: unreal.
1: Could not believe that. Obviously, he just has $100 bills, y'all, running through his veins.
0: I feel like my wife sets ours just 2 degrees north of comfortable for daytime and nighttime. Like, well, I felt the kick on last night. I'm like, all right.
1: Dude, when I woke up this morning, it was running. I hate that. Anytime the AC kicks on in the middle of the night, it's very upsetting to me. The important question, what do you keep it on? You don't want a crazy high bill from running your air conditioner all the time.
0: I do sometimes wonder what that bill would look like. Like, let's say I did the Mutter Jeff and ran it at 64 for a month. Like,
1: man.
0: Hey, but what if you did that and you found out it wasn't that bad?
1: Then I would be very upset of all the time and the years and the money that I didn't waste.
0: Like, what to you is acceptable? Like, an extra $100 to run it ice cold for a month. Is that doable? Like, would you get that bill and be like, you know what? That was actually money well spent.
1: Yeah, it wasn't as bad as I thought it was going to be.
0: Now, if it's like $250 extra, then I'm going to be very sad. Like, well, I guess we're eating bar-ass hot dogs for a month.
1: They say from having the thermostat, between 72 and 78 is comfortable when you're home during the day. If nobody is home, it's smart to bump that thermostat up about 7 degrees from what you had it on. Yeah, but doesn't it have to work harder then, longer and harder when you get home and you bump it back down to 72? Like ours is on 72. So if I put it at 79 during the day, it seems like that thing's going to be working its fanny off. No pun intended. They say bumping it up 7 degrees and nobody's home, this lets the air conditioner not work as hard when the house is empty, also to avoid any humidity problems because it keeps the humidity out of there. The ideal temperature does change at night, though. According to the National Sleep Foundation, the best temperature for a good night's sleep, my God, are you kidding me? According to the National Sleep Foundation, between 60 and 67.
0: Ooh.
1: So Mutter Jeff is right.
0: 60?
1: 60. Get out of here. They do say this may be too low for some. Yeah, because 60 is a little on the chilly side. This may be too low for some people, which is why many people opt to lower their daytime thermostat setting by 4 degrees instead. To save even more on cooling bills, since the nighttime is naturally cooler outside, another option, sleep with your windows open and run a fan instead.
0: You guys, I just cannot stand when people change the thermostat temperature. I just had to buy a big glass case to put around mine with a lock so that nobody touches it. <laughs> 60 degrees.
1: I can't get it out of my head. If I woke up in the morning and it was 60 degrees in my house, first of all, I don't know what I would think. Is it February? What happened? What happened? How long have I been asleep?
0: Was there a bomb? Are we in nuclear winter? Is that what this is?
1: Man. And then my next thought would be, I'm going to wake everybody up and find out who's responsible for this.
0: Interrogate them. Take them down to the basement. Put that light in their face.
1: Do you know what time it is?
2: The Bear has been around long enough to ask Jeeves.
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2: Somebody says, I went to the Michigan High Times Medical Cannabis Cup back in 2017. It was great music, food, cannabis, music, artists included Bone Thugs and Harmony, Wu-Tang, and George Clinton. Yeah, that weed festival that dude was just talking about, that doesn't sound anything like what you went to. And in 2017, weed wasn't legal, was it? So it was a thrill because you were a part of something that's illegal, and that's very exciting.
3: I've never been part of a drum circle, and I don't ever want to be, says Rock on Tony, who is a drummer.
2: Yeah.
3: Man, local drum circles were really just an excuse for us all to get out of the house and smoke weed at the park. Really dumb idea looking back at it. It's a skinny fat ass.
2: But that's what you would do. You just said, do you bang out specific songs? Or is it just dum da dum dum dum da dum dum dum bum bum da bum bum ba dum ba dum bum? Is that all it is? I guess I don't understand. What do you show off? Is it like that part in the Godsmack show where Sully gets behind a drum kit and they have a drum off?
3: I thought it was cool the first time I saw that. The second time around, though, the second leg of the tour, I'm like, wait a minute. He does this at every show.
2: And he always wins.
3: Yep.
2: The crowd goes wild. Is it just dudes trying to show each other up? What is the point of the drum circle, I guess?
3: Because they're all playing, the same rhythm, right? So it's just... I don't know.
2: Honestly, I don't know.
3: You know what's cooler than a drum circle?
2: Just about everything?
3: The guy outside of every concert with the 5-gallon bucket who, moves it with his feet and changes it.
2: That's different.
3: I love that guy.
2: Yeah, yeah. If you go to Wrigley Field and you go up in the bleachers and you go to the top of the bleachers and look down, they always have those bucket drummer guys.
3: Yeah.
2: And they'll have, an assortment of buckets, and they'll be playing them for tips.
3: And I laugh, too, because there's literally nothing on the planet. I have all the things. I have a set of drumsticks and a 5-gallon Lowe's bucket at home. I can do this tonight. I don't. But you see those guys, the way they're doing it, man. They're just getting after it.
2: Drum circles are just a thing to get in touch with a higher power. It's a bunch of people just banging on a tom-tom. It's awful. Oh.
3: Rock on Tony.
2: Hey, nobody's making this make sense to me.
3: Hey, Rock on Tony, a drummer. It's just a bunch of juggalos playing Down with the Sickness.
2: All right, now I'm interested. Where are these drum circles happening? All right, it's a body part pump day. What do you got for body parts? Lay your...

0: Or is it one of those things where if you're high enough, the idea of a drum circle, you're like, I'd like to get involved in this, and you just slide in. We're not getting any pro drum circle text, so it's not like anybody goes with that intention.
1: Yeah. All right, what are the little victories that you can't brag about, but inside your head, you know you did the right thing and you should be celebrated. Only you can celebrate you, though. These are some of the funniest ones. Well, some of them are like, some of these are a little heavier than they should be. My personal victory is I brought it down from 6 beers a night to 4.
0: Hey, not too shabby.
1: I cut down my caffeine intake. I went from 5 cups of coffee a day down to 2. I got my entire house vacuumed today. I wore a swimsuit yesterday for the first time without shorts. The first time since I gave birth 5 years ago. Now, here's some of the impossible ones to motivate yourself to try to do this. I washed, dried, folded, and put away my laundry in the same day.
0: Wow.
1: Yeah, that's a marathoner right there. No way is that ever getting done in my house. You gotta let them chill in the laundry basket. From what I understand, it gets the wrinkles out.
0: Yeah.
1: Here's another impossible one. This should be celebrated from the rooftop. I filled the car up with gas the night before I had to drive to work.
0: There's nothing dumber than having that debate. You're like, I don't want to go back out, but I'll do it tomorrow morning. And you just go back and forth. All you have to do is just go. Just go fill it up.
1: The other thing that irks me, too, and my daughters do this all the time, is when they get home, I'll say, what are in the garage? Oh, I have to go back. I have to go out and get gas. Why didn't you get gas on your way home? I mean, I get it. I guess I get the mentality. Because when you want to get home, you want to get home.
0: Mm-hmm.
1: Right? Everything after that is like your own free time. You're like, oh, I could take 10 minutes to run and get gas. I'm like, why didn't you get gas when you were on your way home? I just wanted to get home. Yeah, no, but like an extra like 5 minutes. Because believe me, I've seen the gas gauge. You don't put more than $15 in. Ever.
0: I like when before you head out to do something, you've plotted out your route so that you know once you're home, you get to stay home.
1: Mm-hmm. Little victories. I hung up all the clothes that had been on the chair for months. Oh, you mean like when you parallel park the first try in a tight spot downtown? When people are watching?
0: The highest of high-pressure parallel parking situations?
1: Nothing gets me to stop what I'm doing faster than when I catch somebody parallel parking.
0: And it's always when you're in a restaurant or a cafe or a brewery and you're sitting there.
1: I get so excited.
0: And the whole place sort of realizes what's going on at the same time. And you hear some chuckles when they finally speed off. They're like, I'm not going to get into this time.
1: Eye of the Tiger. Yeah, my wife doesn't get that. I'll always stop. If we're walking down the sidewalk and somebody's parallel parking, I'll stop so I can watch.
0: Free show time.
1: Yeah, my wife says, this is so stupid. Why do we do this every time?
0: Hey, and the second they pull in forward with the front end of the car, you're like, oh, he ain't going to get this. He is not going to get this. Doesn't know about the pull forward back in.
1: Oh, I made 2 phone calls yesterday. I called for someone to repair my dryer. And I called to cancel my broadband. Both phone calls on the same day. Called 2 customer service people on the same day. Wow.
0: I schedule those for separate day events.
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1: At the register, he'd sit there, smoke inside, and then drink.
2: That's my dream job.
1: Dude.
2: That's what I want to be when I grow up.
1: Hey, if you want the pièce de résistance in the back, huge rack of pornography.
2: That sounds like those are my treasures in heaven.
1: Yeah, so
2: that's why I do nice things now while I'm on Earth, because that's the farty party store that I want when I die.
1: Yeah.
2: When I go to heaven, St. Peter's going to say, here you go, right over here. And I'm going to walk through the door, and it's going to go ding dong, and I'll say, I'm home.
1: Yeah, you'd walk in, there'd be like a chime of bells, and he'd be sitting there behind the counter right when you walk in, smoking, and he'd have a glass of whiskey. And he would say something dumb about how you either came in too fast, you drove by too fast, or, you know what, I would bring back too many cans for deposit. I'd bring back like 24 cans for the deposit and then get my $2.40 and I'd go buy a soda and something else. And he's like, you can't be bringing in this many cans. And I said, there's no limit.
2: What does that mean?
1: He was pissed at you. So he would sit there, get drunk and angry, and then yell at him when he came into the store.
2: That's exactly what I want to be when I grow up. Why didn't they show me that when I was in school?
1: Yeah.
2: They said, this is a possibility for you. Save your money and buy a liquor store.
1: Uh-huh.
2: I'd have said, damn, that sounds great. All right.
1: Like, I'd go in with my dad, and he would buy a huge case of Red Dog, and he was always pleasant, fine. But then if I would come in by myself, you'd get berated. Or if you come in with your brothers or you're coming with your friends, you'd get just berated, and you'd sit there just angry at youth, I guess. I don't know. But to sit there and have unfettered access to cigarettes and alcohol.
2: And pornography? I'd be the happiest guy in the world. Yeah. I would greet everyone with a hug.
1: And he was the boss because he owned the place.
2: Yeah.
1: So nobody could tell him he couldn't do that.
2: Oh, yeah. I'd be so happy. I'd wrap my arms around your neck and probably hump your leg. That's how excited I would be. I'd be like, this is the best job ever. I feel like I won the lottery every day. Somebody said Dairy Queen is usually a young person's game for a job as a teenager. I did just look this up. I guess I should be embarrassed to say this out loud, but during the commercial break, I think there was a Dairy Queen commercial, and it said that they have a new Blizzard at Dairy Queen right now. So I went ahead and looked up what y'all got going on for Blizzard treats right now.
1: And what do we got?
2: What I heard in the commercial is, in fact, true. They do have a who cares about this. Always with the damn strawberry. Dude, who cares about strawberry? Strawberry Angel Food Cake Blizzard.
1: We just found out that strawberry is like America's favorite ice cream flavor.
2: Do not get it. Do not believe it either.
1: Oh, if fake news is it?
2: They've got a frosted donut Blizzard right now with real chunks of donuts. Remember the donuts with the sprinkles. There's a s'mores Blizzard available. There's a cotton candy Blizzard. And the commercial that I heard apparently is absolutely true. They now have a Nestle drumstick Blizzard with peanuts.
1: I don't know why Uber Geek Gabe would choose to be aggressive with me. Oh, no. Poor Warren. He was that grubby can kid pulling cans out of the ditch. And pulling cans out of the ditch and taking them to the angry drunk store to be scolded at a man while scrambling for party store meals. Oh, man. Can we get this man some pants? Surely we can have some kind of event to get Warren Kluck some pants. One, I wasn't.
2: You know what it is? It's the word grubby.
1: I was not grubby. I was many things. I was chubby. I was not grubby.
2: You were the grubby can kid.
1: I was not the grubby can kid. Growing up in Michigan, every can is 10 cents, so you didn't throw them away and you'd go, you know.
2: Go ahead, say I dug them out of the ditch.
1: I didn't dig them out of the ditch.
2: Go ahead, say I dug them out of the ditch, because why? Because you were a grubby can kid.
1: But there's a whole sub-economy that happens in Michigan with a 10-cent deposit growing up where, like, you needed these cans and bottles, you know? I even told you, I worked
2: you
1: in the bottle.
2: You look like a man who's into a sub-economy. I grew up in the suburbs. We had nothing but a dom economy. He says, I will take my grubby

0: comment back if you say you've never transported pigs in a motor home. Well, you see, Gabe, he can't do that.
1: I lose that round of never can never have I ever. Yeah, drum love in Michigan. Dude, I have almost 80 cans right now. 10 cent baby making money off it. 80 cans, that's almost $8. You guys, my first job was a small grocery store in Michigan. The worst part was sorting those cans. 24, though, isn't much at all. This is Rock on Tony. Yeah, it wasn't. And I worked at the bottle deposit at the grocery store the next town over, so I didn't know what his deal was. He just didn't, because he'd have to, like, open the bag and count them and then get you out your dimes or whatever.
0: Okay. Now I get it. I thought you meant that you had to go in and...
1: No,
0: it was... What do you do? You feed it into some sort of machine, right?
1: Yeah, that was the machine that took my job that we talked about a while back. But with a small party store, you would just come up, you put like your case of empty cans up or your bag up, and you're like, I got, you know, $1.30 in there.
0: Okay.
1: And then he didn't want to get screwed, so we'd have to sit there and count them all out.
0: But again, it's not hard to count out 24 cans, right? And then where did he put the cans? He just throw them on the floor?
1: Yeah, like a bin back there or something like that.
0: Okay.
1: Hey. Then one day, I came by one day when I was 16, and I had my...
0: I already don't believe this story, because you're tapping your fingers, you want to get even for the grubby can kid comment.
1: This is the last time I went to that store. I was 16,
0: yeah,
1: and I had a big car and a loud stereo, and I had the audacity to leave my loud stereo on while I was going into the store to get something, and he had something atrociously racist to say about the music I was listening to, and even then, even at 16, I knew that, whoa... Nobody should say that, dude. And that was the last time I went. And I think he wound up losing the store like a year later, because you can't just sit there and drink whiskey all day and chain smoke and look at porno mags.
0: I think if you pace yourself, you absolutely can.
1: I think his problem was he couldn't pace himself. I was always in school or busy, but I bet if you got there early in the day when he only had a drink or two, it was probably a pretty pleasant interaction. But I got him when I realized that he sunk his retirement owning a small-town party store. But it was shocking, because this little party store was adjacent to the gas station, but it was owned by a father-son duo. They were friendly as hell, man. They make you feel welcome. It was great all the time. You know, you roughhouse with them.
0: Oh, Warren, welcome, welcome.
1: Yeah, but then they sold the joint. Like the kid,
0: and he's like, grubby little can kid.
1: You know, the guy that worked behind the counter that I thought was ancient at the time, it was the son, was probably 28, but he would come in and show these wrestling moves, and he'd like try to break your arm, which I guess doesn't sound very friendly, but he did it in a playful way. Here, we've got to be running long. I don't want to get further in this wormhole. Fun. He took me to the back room. Showed me my first porno magazine.
0: It's just Greco-Roman wrestling, Warren. It's the sport of the future. Let's go in the back.
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0: Here we go. Oh, day four. We're getting closer. Welcome to Thursday. Morning, Cluck.
1: What up, buddy?
2: Hey, buddy!
0: All right. Three down, two to go. How was your big night last night?
1: Oh, it was great. I was going to stay in that fence that I power washed, but then I looked at the forecast and thought, whoa, I don't know, man. We might be getting some pop-up storms, so I decided to do other stuff, trim bushes. Hey, I got all the bushes I needed to get trimmed last night, trimmed, cleaned up my mess, put away all my tools, finished the burgers on the grill just as Armageddon broke loose in the backyard. I was like, look at me. I did it. I got it all done.
0: Oh, you did burgers on the grill last night, too?
1: I did.
0: I almost did. And then I looked at the sky, and I said, you know what? I don't think I'm going to make it. So I did chicken on the grill instead.
1: Doesn't that take longer?
0: Because I thought if I do chicken on the grill and it starts raining and maybe things go sideways and I don't want to sit outside in the rain, then I just go get the chicken and put it in the oven. You can't do that with burgers. And then the dog ate all the sauce for our chicken last night as I wasn't paying attention and I was tending to some other things and I had taken my sauce off. So my sauce was cooling down so it could thicken up a little bit. And I heard something going on. I walked in and the dog had eaten all the sauce off of the stove. So we had a sauceless chicken last night. It was one of the whitest meals I've had in a very long time. Anybody like some more salt for their chicken? Well, welcome to National Corn on the Cob Day. Nothing says summertime, right? Like corn on the cob. Whether it's boiled or grilled, butter, salt, pepper, whatever you put on it. Sour cream. A lot of people are putting sour cream on corn on the cob now. One of the summertime treats that you don't get to eat in the wintertime, along with other stuff like watermelon. Eat much watermelon in the winter? Eat much watermelon in the fall? What about, here's a great example, potato salad. Do you ever eat potato salad in the winter? Fall? Spring? No. Do you ever eat potato salad inside?
1: No, God, no. You know, the funny thing is, too, when you walk into the grocery store by my house now around this time of year, you walk in, there's like a huge cooler. It's got a wall of potato salad, mustard-based, mayo-based, vinegar-based, Amish style, whatever you want, but it doesn't exist any other time of year.
0: America's favorite summertime foods, hot dogs, obviously. I eat hot dogs year-round, so I don't think that counts. Peaches. You ever eat peaches in the wintertime? I don't even see peaches in the wintertime. Strawberries and tomatoes, rounding out the list. Today is also National Making Life Beautiful Day. It's appreciate those who make your life beautiful. Okay. And a special birthday shout out to one, I think we know how he'll be celebrating, one Shia LaBeouf is celebrating a birthday today.
1: He's probably going to get drunk and go wink some slurs around.
0: Yeah, try to beat up on people that are way bigger than him. How old is Shia LaBeouf?
1: He's got to be pushing 40 at this point, right?
0: He's exactly 40.
1: All right.
0: And one of our favorite little people. Okay, he's our favorite little person. Peter Dinklage has a birthday today. Take a stab at that one.
1: Boy. 59?
0: He's younger than that. I thought he was way younger. He's 57 today.
1: Okay. All right.
0: I thought he was way younger.
1: It's the little folks, Jason, they age differently than we do.
0: Like, you have the body of a 12-year-old, but you have the mouth and the mind of a man who's probably 40, but apparently he's 57 today. All right, where should we start here?
1: Hey, what kind of sauce were you making for your chicken?
0: Gorgonzola.
1: Oh.
0: Yeah, it's super simple, super easy to do.
1: Was your dog like, hell yeah, my night is perfect?
0: I think so.
1: I ate an entire pot of sauce.
0: Yeah, she licked the entire saucepan clean. I was like,
1: What does that much dairy do to a lab?
0: I don't know. It's about 2 cups of heavy cream, I would guess. Because I just use heavy cream, and then you just boil the heavy cream down until it starts to thicken up, and then you throw some gorgonzola in there, and then shave a little parmesan there on the top when it's done. You know, just let it quietly melt in there. While I was letting the Parmesan quietly melt in there, that's when the dog seized the opportunity. And then when my wife came home, because she had something last night, I don't even know what it was, but when she came home, and I said, oh, your plate's in the oven, and she got it out, and she said, oh, where's the sauce? I said, oh, the dog ate it, and she didn't even flinch. She's like, okay. It's a common occurrence in our house.
1: So how was your grilled chicken that was...
0: Boring. All right. Do we know what tan maxing is? This sounds dangerous, but if you do know...
1: Didn't we have that lady who was doing that? That Patricia Krenzel, the tan mom?
0: Oh, yeah. She's like, hello, everybody. You're like, hey. Wow, that lady...
1: I let my four-year-old tan.
0: And you're like, oh, my God, that 82-year-old woman has a four-year-old. Wow. She must have a womb made out of steel. And then you find out she's like 27. Didn't she run for office or something? What happened to Tan Mom?
1: Yeah, I think she was running for office in, wait for it,
0: Florida. Yeah, I think that's the last we heard of her, wasn't it? Did the skin cancer get her yet or no? Hey, I'm actually more curious about, hey, man, did that kid get taken away and put in a better place? I don't care if it's a foster home or heaven. Did the kid get taken away?
1: Oh, she didn't get enough signatures to get on the ballot.
0: No, I remember that. Yeah, because I remember, that whatever that extra television show is, they were heavily invested in that wrinkly old woman of 27. Well, if you happen to know a young lady who's in her teens or early 20s, I happen to live with three of them I call my own. They obsess over tanning. Now, obviously, it's got a label. It's called tan maxing. People try to get as tan as possible.
1: You know what it used to be called? Tanorexia.
0: That's hilarious. I'm going to start using that at home.
1: Yeah.
0: I don't like now that I can tell you what are good UV days and what are not good UV days because my daughters track them so hard.
1: All I know is that because my wife is a ginger, she's a redhead, so like I didn't know anything. I knew nothing about sunscreen until she and I got together. Now I own sun shirts. I've got mineral-based sunscreen. Like, she's made me so paranoid that I got a sun hat for when I'm working in the yard.
0: I put sunscreen on yesterday. I went to the beach for a while yesterday, and I put some sunscreen on. But at some point, I don't know whether I was scooting around on my blanket on the beach or whatever because I was laying down because I wanted to take a nap. Somehow my shorts had come down a little bit. My swim trunks had come down a little bit, like 2 inches. From where they normally live, you know, we all have that spot, you know, where your boxers.
1: You wear a low-rise bathing suit?
0: No, they were in the regular spot, but I was like scooting, and I guess they came down a little bit, only like 2 inches like that. The sunburn that I have, it hurts so bad.
1: It's like a belt.
0: Because it hasn't been exposed to the sun in I don't know how long. So the way that I'm sitting today, it's like digging into the sunburn area. Did you know that there are tanning pills? Tan maxing has everything to do with tracking UV levels, spending more time in the sun, and trying tanning pills. Tan maxing is blowing up on TikTok, as everything else does, people sharing tips and showing their results, which reinforces the idea that being tan equals looking better. Well, I mean, it does. I think we'll all admit to that, right?
1: Yeah.
0: I don't know if I love tans or if I just love tan lines. I think the tan lines are the most important part to me. Needless to say, experts are alarmed about tan maxing.
1: Which is funny because you see like professional golfers after the tournament, they take their glasses off. They all look dumb as hell.
0: Uh-huh.
1: Every last one of them.
0: But if I see somebody else on the beach and I can see a tan line, I say, oh. Basically, it's old school tanning culture with a Gen Z makeover and a brand new name. It does, unfortunately, according to the experts, undo years of progress around sun safety and obviously skin cancer awareness. Speaking of summer, two new summer cocktails are taking off, becoming very popular. Can I interest you in a Mick Ultra Margarita? These are the drinks of the summer of 2027, according to TikTok. The recipe for the Michelob Ultra Margarita is simple. Start with
1: like those hilarious margaritas you get at some bars where they have like a miniature Corona flipped upside down inside of them.
0: Totes adorbs.
1: Love it.
0: The recipe is simple. Start with a Mick Ultra lime cactus or a prickly pear cactus. I didn't know Mick Ultra's, they're slinging different flavors now. Add a shot of tequila, a splash of margarita mix, and all of a sudden you've got a light, refreshing summer cocktail that's getting rave reviews online. Fans say it's simple, it's easy to make, it's not overly sweet. It's perfect for a pool day, a beach day, or a backyard barbecue. That's a Mick Ultra, lime cactus, prickly pear cactus, one or the other, doesn't matter. Shot of tequila, and just a splash of margarita mix. You know, they sell the jugs of it on the bottom shelf next to the checkout. The other summer cocktail of 2026, according to TikTok, is the Corona Sunrise. It's a recipe that starts with a Corona that's been sipped down a little bit. We were out to dinner on Tuesday night, and there was a table next to us, and I'm guessing they were early 20s, like four or five early 20-something women, still in their swimming suits and, you know, the wraparounds from the beach that day. They were all drinking Coronas. Mm. All of them. Every single one of them had a lime and a Corona.
1: I only drink Coronas with a lime when I'm out, because if you leave those bottles in your recycling, or in Michigan if you were saving them for deposit, that lime would turn into like a, just a mold ball.
0: That's disgusting.
1: Awful.
0: Yeah. Yeah, I don't think I've ever seen a table with four, you know, early 20-something ladies, and they're all drinking beers. You know, most of them are drinking wine or they're drinking a cocktail. I was impressed. The Corona Sunrise. Sip your Corona down a little bit, add a shot of vodka or tequila, a splash of orange juice, and a little grenadine. The grenadine settles to the bottom, creating a gorgeous sunset effect in the bottle. It's colorful, it's refreshing, and it's one of those drinks that instantly makes it feel like summer. That's fun. There, I'll throw this gross story in really quick. I don't know, this is why we can't have nice stuff. There's a large greenhouse in New Zealand. The greenhouse is popular. It's a popular tourist attraction because they have a massive collection of ferns.
1: Okay.
0: I don't know why people are impressed with ferns, but whatever. People get excited about stuff. They had to shut the greenhouse down because of poop. Now, obviously, we all know, right? Ferns, plants, they don't poop, as far as we know. This was actual poop. Officials in the town announced on Facebook that they were closing the greenhouse. It's called, of course, the Fernery. And again, we can't have nice things because multiple incidents of people leaving human waste inside the greenhouse. The attraction, they've got over 60 different kinds of ferns, and this greenhouse was closed for cleaning. Local leaders called the behavior a public health hazard because it is a public health hazard. They pointed out that there are public restrooms within a short walk of the greenhouse, warned that repeat offenders would somehow bring police involvement. But they have a problem with people pooping in the greenhouse, and so it's been forced to close down. And then people complain, rabble, rabble, rabble. Why is everything going away these days? Well, you know.
1: I don't understand if there are bathrooms, what's the deal?
0: I don't either. And neither do local police. Oh, and one nice story just to clean that the poo story up really quick. 7-year-old kid from Pennsylvania is now in the Guinness World Records. What could you have done at 7 years old to put yourself in a Guinness World Record book?
1: Most eaten boogers in a sitting.
0: Little 7-year-old kid, Monroeville, Pennsylvania, visited his local library and put on 50 sweaters, breaking a Guinness World Record in the process. The local library said on social media that he set the record for the most sweaters worn at once during a June 1st visit to the library. Guinness is now officially certified after reviewing all the evidence from the attempt and confirmed that the boy's total of 50 sweaters was enough to break the record previously set at 46. Little guy did it. Library said all the sweaters being used during the attempt will be donated to their annual sweater drive in the fall, so it was all for a great cause. That's very sweet.
1: That's awesome.
0: All right, what do we got to do here today? We've got some fun money stuff. Is it fun money stuff? Why most? How many Americans avoid checking their account balances, their bank account balances? We'll take a look at some store brand groceries that will save you the most money. I think my favorite conversation that we'll have today. I don't know who put this. Oh, Bro Bible did this. The greatest movie beers in movie history. The winner doesn't win by a little. The winner wins by a long shot. The most refreshing beers in movie history. Hilarious.
1: You know what my new favorite movie beer is Benicio del Toro when he's like, I've had two small beers. The cops pull him over after that chase. You've been drinking? I had two small beers.
0: Doesn't make the list.
1: Oh.
0: Wasn't he also at one point, isn't he throwing all the cans out the window at some point? Mm-hmm. Yeah, what a great movie. That movie is so fun. All right, so we'll talk about some movie beers later on. Text the show anytime. We'll get to some of those in a minute. 888-545-5655 next.
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0: We'll get to stupid people doing stupid things in just a couple of minutes. 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
0: Two interesting tidbits here really quick. We were talking about those tanning pills a couple of minutes ago. I didn't know there was such a thing. Apparently, you take the pills and you tan from the inside out, I'm guessing, right?
1: Hey, seems safe.
0: Yeah. Tan pills will make your poop red. I hate texts like that because now all of a sudden I'm interested. Oh, will it? All right. That's pretty cool.
1: That's why you have to go to the public bathroom and leave it just to blow somebody's mind.
0: Why doesn't anybody flow? Oh, my God.
1: What is this guy eating? Who is this?
0: It's just the blood of my enemies.
1: Yep. Somebody out there is very ill.
0: Here's a sad... Here's a sad text. My dudes, what's up? How was your night last night? I will tell you mine. I finally got home at 4:15, worn out from a nice long day of sweating. Use the bathroom, go to wash my hands, nothing. Just a little noise of air escaping from the pipe. My heart sank. I knew the shower wasn't coming anytime soon. I called the water company. I give the lady my name and address. I tell her, no water. Silence, 20 minutes. She comes back on the phone. She says, give me a minute. Comes back 5 minutes later. They accidentally shut off my water. Instead of the people below us, they shut off ours. They said they would get right out and turn it on. It took about an hour, but man, I just wanted a shower. That was it. So I stood around, couldn't get comfortable. My skin was feeling tacky from 10 hours of dried sweat.
1: Yeah.
0: But man, that shower felt glorious when I finally got it. And then we had to go out to dinner because we didn't have time to make dinner. We had Mexican. It was tasty. That's the kind of review we can use right there.
1: Yeah,
0: we had
1: right.
0: Mexican. It was tasty. Well, that stinks, buddy. I hope today's a better day. 888-545-5655.
3: They're out there. Stupid people doing stupid things with the Jason Lee and Cluck Show.
0: Boy, that's a whole other conversation for later on in the show. How did your neighbors screw you? They didn't pay their water bill and their water got shut off, and it was our water that got shut off. Maybe we'll bring that up again later. All right, stupid people. Let's start right here. We'll do a couple of Florida stories today. Man is being accused of burglarizing an RV in Cape Coral, Florida.
1: Oh, no.
0: Family reported that a man attempted to break into their RV.
1: Took all their sandwiches.
0: They were inside the RV at the time. The man attempted to open a locked door multiple times before... I don't know why this is so scary. He then disconnected the RV from the power source.
1: Oh.
0: You know, it's like all of a sudden you know that there's an intruder outside the house and then the lights go out. The family said the man was wearing women's clothing. He wore leggings, a tank top, and a small backpack.
1: Once you open the door, you're like, come on in, fella.
0: Just the man I ordered.
1: Yep.
0: Officers found Devin Turner, 34. What's crazy about the story is he was attempting to burgle the RV while he was on his way to court to stand up against charges of breaking and entering.
1: Mm.
0: He committed a burglary on his way to court to defend himself against another burglary. Why was he trying to get into the RV? He said that he was on his way to court and he was searching for clothes to wear, according to police body cam video. Because you can't show up to court and defend yourself in leggings, a tank top, and a backpack. They're going to look down on you. Officers determined that the man in an attempt to unlawfully enter the occupied dwelling with intent to commit theft, and he was obviously arrested and charged and taken to jail. They said his court date was related to a prior burglary, so now he's got to defend himself a couple of times. You mix up judges for stuff like that, right? You don't end up with the same judge both times. He's like, wait a minute, weren't you just here 4 days ago?
1: What happens if someone's trying to break into your RV and then you let them know that you're in there and they continue to try to break in?
0: That's where it gets scary.
1: Yeah, it does. I'm like, all right, so he knows we're home.
0: Deerfield Beach, Michigan, or Deerfield Beach, Florida, a man committed a carjacking over the weekend, and now he's in big trouble. There's a tiny detail in here that ruins the entire thing. The man allegedly crashed his SUV into a tree. So waiting for cops to arrive and maybe sort the situation out, he decided he would steal a car from a woman who had stopped to check on him, a good Samaritan.
1: Okay.
0: She's like, are you okay? And he takes off in her car. He drove to a nearby Chick-fil-A where he committed perhaps the biggest crime he could have committed. He got out of the stolen car covered in blood and then snatched a French fry from a child. He took a waffle fry, a Chick-fil-A waffle fry from a little kid.
1: I mean, I would too. They're delicious.
0: He then demanded a milkshake when he got to the counter. A bystander asked him if he was okay. The man replied, "Does it look like I'm okay?"
1: I'm backing up at that point.
0: Employees gave the child a free replacement order because it's Chick-fil-A and they're heavenly people. The man was arrested at a nearby gas station, told police. Police recovered 10 grams of MDMA from his backpack. I guess that ties the story together with a nice little bow. Please be careful. They're out there. Stupid people doing stupid things. We'll get some entertainment news in a minute.
1: We will. Glenn Close is getting her first Oscar. I don't know. If I were her, I wouldn't consider this an Oscar, but I guess you have to. One of the Property Brothers is getting his own daytime talk show. We're getting another 21 Jump Street. AMC is booting some of their live concert events down because we're all coming back to the movies now. Taylor Swift popped up at the Toy Story 5 premiere. Man, she was everywhere this week. She was in L.A. She was in New York last night. Machine Gun Kelly learns you can't just get 6 acres of tattoo in a short span. And we're going to talk about the trailer for that new Green Day comedy that's going to be hitting theaters.
0: We have a streaming date, a release date for that Project Hail Mary that so many people texted the show about how great of a movie that it was. And apparently there's a lot of chatter about a home improvement revival, getting the band back together.
1: All except for probably that one kid who's in jail.
0: Who's keeping it from happening? Apparently, according to Tim Allen, there are some personality clashes that will not let this thing happen.
1: Well, let me see. You've got Al Borland, who's soaking up all that good collapsible hose money at 4 a.m. on TV.
0: Mm-hmm.
1: He's probably in.
0: There's some folks that don't get along, and it's keeping the project from getting off the ground. We'll find out who it is with Metrotainment News next.
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0: About 60 minutes from right now, we will introduce you to the real rocker of the day for this Thursday. His name is Ronald. He's from the big city. Ronald from Chicago. Whoa. Is our real rocker of the day. We will introduce you to him. Give him a shout out. Obviously, you could be tomorrow's real rocker of the day if your name's not Ronald today. Give you a shout out, get you up on social media, play some of your favorite songs, and get you an exclusive. Ooh, an exclusive Real Rocker of the Day t-shirt walking around the Windy City. It almost feels like we've made the big time.
1: Mm-hmm.
0: You can be the next Real Rocker of the Day by texting Rocker, R-O-C-K-E-R, to 574-254-1039. Weather-wise, looks like we took a little bit of a beating last night. A lot of people are without power. They say they'll get it back sometime soon. I got bad news. Another round of severe weather coming through the area later on tonight. We've got on-again, off-again clouds for most of the day. Then we'll get some thunderstorms back this evening, just like yesterday. Except last night, they said the storms were just going to be okay if they even happened at all. They've been telling us for a couple of days tonight's storms could be severe. Obviously, we'll keep you posted. We'll get up to 88 today. Once again, the humidity is off the charts. Sunshine 81 tomorrow. Back up to 87 with some sunshine on Saturday. That looks like your lounging day for the weekend. And then we'll cool off 67 with rain on Sunday.
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0: All right, 888-545-5655. Welcome to Friday Eve as we're trying to get a little bit closer to the weekend. How much do you think a purse made out of T-Rex leather would fetch?
1: Where do you even get T-Rex leather?
0: Fashion collectors apparently have very deep pockets. And they now have a chance to bid on what's being billed as the world's first handbag made from lab-grown Tyrannosaurus Rex skin. It's going up for auction today in Paris. The bag was created through a collaboration with some research teams. And then they decided, well, what can we do with this? We've brought it back. What should we do? Somebody said, make a purse. People will buy anything. And apparently, they're expecting it to fetch about $500,000.
1: Well, I'll have nothing left to put in it.
0: If it reaches the high end of the estimate, almost $600,000, the prehistoric purse could become one of the most expensive and unusual fashion accessories ever sold. So this is something that interests you. You can get into this gift. It seems like, wait a minute, so they've grown the T-Rex skin and they've made this handbag. Great. This isn't a one-of-a-kind thing, right? I mean, you could just keep cranking them out if you'd like.
1: How long does it take to grow T-Rex skin?
0: Doesn't say. 888-545-5655.
3: It's entertainment.
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19: Men from the boys.
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1: Glenn Close will be receiving her first Oscar at the 2026 Governor's Awards after 8 career Oscar nominations without a win. The Academy announced yesterday that Glenn Close will join director Ridley Scott and Disney's first black animator, Floyd Norman, as honorary award recipients. Glenn Close, by the way, holds the record with the late, great Peter O'Toole for the most acting nominations without a win. She was nominated for Fatal Attraction, Dangerous Liaisons, The Wife, Hillbilly Elegy. She came closest in 2019 when Olivia Colman upset her for Best Actress bid for The Wife. Ridley Scott, by the way, a 4-time nominee behind Gladiator and Alien, will also receive an honorary statue. I don't know, man. If I nominated 8 times and I didn't win, and they're like, fine, we're just going to give you one, would you be happy or would you be sad? I'm like, man, you just gave it to me because I did it so many times. And I'm not a fan of these guys, but they're all over the place, and they will continue to be all over the place. Property Brothers star Jonathan Scott is going to be taping a new pilot for a daytime talk show called Better! Exclamation point with Jonathan Scott. CBS is developing the syndicated program for a potential

0: release date. The third biggest film of the year is coming to a living room near you. What is MGM Plus? Am I paying for that?
1: No. I don't think you or I have that.
0: It'll be dropping on MGM Plus on June 18th, so that's next week. Ryan Gosling, I guess there's a puppet rock creature in there, starring the blockbuster hit. It's made over $340 million in the domestic box office, trailing only Super Mario Galaxy movie and Michael, the Michael Jackson movie. We had a lot of people text in and said it's one of the best movies they've ever seen. So
1: I'm looking at MGM Plus right now. It's $8 a month.
0: Okay.
1: And they have some original series, a ton of them. I haven't heard of any of these.
0: I mean, with Xfinity, I have some sort. I have a bunch of MGM channels. Is that one of them or no? If you want to see what appears to be a completely laughless movie, the Social Network sequel, The Social Reckoning trailer dropped yesterday. It looks terrifying, scary, because you see the world that social media has created and how they created it. It's pretty great because Jeremy Allen White plays a Wall Street Journal reporter whose work led to the Facebook files. You will basically see what happens when Facebook whistleblowers come forward to say this product has this design and this effect, and it was intended to be that way the entire time. And then what happens to those people who blow the whistle? They do some. There is one comment in the trailer that is very startling. There isn't a life that Facebook's algorithm hasn't touched. Basically saying that
1: this
0: whether
1: isn't
0: you are on
1: or feel good at all,
0: whether you are on Facebook or not, Facebook affects your life.
1: What do you mean or not?
0: You cannot be on Facebook, but because of your circle and the people around you, Facebook will continue to touch your life. The Facebook files examines Facebook's internal research that its impact on teenagers and the role of spreading misinformation. The Social Reckoning arrives in theaters on October 9th. It looks heavy. And unfortunately, it also appears to hold the mirror up to the society that we've created. I don't think this movie's really going to be as successful as the first Facebook movie, because this one appears to be scary as hell. And Tim Allen said that there's been a lot of talks for a lot of years about bringing Home Improvement back. Unfortunately, he says, because of ongoing personality conflicts amongst former cast members, that is the problem.
1: Please tell me this isn't JTT, our beloved Jonathan Taylor Thomas.
0: He said they keep talking about how we could move forward with a Home Improvement reboot, but they get stuck because there are some personality problems right now with who?
1: It's got to be the oldest kid who's constantly locked up every third weekend.
0: It's all the boys. They have some problems moving forward right now because of the boys. They've got their own issues. I always thought it would be cool if the story was about them. It's a little more challenging right now, to put it mildly. Taryn Noah Smith and JTT.
1: Those are the younger two.
0: They have both quit acting, while Zachary Ty Bryan is serving a 16-month jail sentence in California, making it difficult to get them all on the same page.
1: Yeah, a little bit rough.
0: But apparently that's what's keeping them from doing it. Oh, and I just noticed, too, when I just looked over, if you're one of those Rush nerds and you missed out on tickets to the big Rush concerts, apparently a lot of venues are opening up. They're making a big deal out of this. They're opening up two more rows of seating. That's how well these Rush shows are selling. That now fans are freaking out because it appears to me, I'm looking at maybe they're opening an additional 25 seats. Just ballparking.
1: They're like, how can we get another paying body into this venue?
0: But they are the last two rows on the floor for most venues. They're making a note that As the shows get closer, check with Ticketmaster because they are opening up a little teeny tiny little bit of additional seating. I was reading a bunch of this Rush reunion stuff yesterday for some reason. Two cool things. One, they play for 2.5 hours.
1: Yeah.
0: I think the full concert, they have one, whatever opening night was, the full concert video is 2 hours and 36 minutes long.
1: I think at some point this week they played the entire 2112 suite.
0: Yeah, that was the second night. That was Tuesday night. And at least with the first two shows, 40% of the songs weren't played the night before. So it's not like they're doing that Motley Crue thing where they alternate like one or two songs every couple of days to bring in something new and fresh to the set. So far with the second show, Rush presented 40% new material than they played two nights before.
1: You know who you feel for? The new girl they have drumming. She's like, just cut me some slack. Give me a break, please. This is too much.
0: I had to learn all the songs. Every single song. We couldn't just pick a 2.5 hour set list and stick to it. I have to learn every single song. Apparently the fans love her. If you get the opportunity, there's a great video where they're playing Tom Sawyer from opening night, and she hits that, you know, that drum fill at the end, and the crowd goes wild. Pretty great. It's pretty fun to watch. All right, so there you go. There is the entertainment news for this Friday Eve, 888-545-5655. We'll get into some of those texts in a couple of minutes. We'll talk about movie beers. Bro Bible, I don't know how you think of something like this, but somebody apparently just, you know, kicked back and stared at the sky and said, what are the best movie beers in movie history? And they get it right. I can't think of anything that I would really add to this list, but we'll take a look at the most refreshing. There's one in here, the number two movie. I even remember at the time watching the movie and thinking during this scene where the two cast members are having a couple of beers, I thought, why is this being filmed like a beer commercial? It's really funny. And I don't think anybody's going to argue with the number one answer. What is the best beer in movie history? That's after the top of the hour. We'll get to sports next.
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12: Our top local story. Today stays hot and muggy with afternoon highs in the upper 80s and heat indices approaching the upper 90s. Here's WSBT meteorologist Abby Wepler, who says to watch for strong to severe thunderstorms tonight, especially between 10 p.m. and 2 a.m.
13: Wind is the biggest threat. About a 30% chance area-wide, even a little bit lower for our northern communities. Hail is about a 15%. And then the tornado threat is at about a 5% and a little bit higher up in Berrien County.
12: Once the cold front passes, tomorrow turns cooler and less humid with sunshine and highs around 80. You can expect a beautiful weekend with sunshine on Saturday and cooler 70s on Sunday. And with summer heat settling in, utilities are offering guidance to help customers stay cool without driving up their power bills.
14: Indiana Michigan Power says small steps can help reduce energy use during hotter weather, including replacing air filters, keeping vents clear, and setting ceiling fans to spin counterclockwise for better airflow. Victor Garcia, MNC News.
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1: Last night, the New York Knicks make history. The biggest comeback in an NBA Finals game, down 29 to the Spurs at halftime. By the way, the Spurs set an NBA record. Most points scored by a road team in the first half of the NBA Finals. And then they blew it! Knicks take the lead with 1.2 seconds left as OG Anunoby tips in Jalen Brunson's missed three. New York leads now 3-1. Game 5 in San Antonio Saturday night. Tonight, the Fever host the Sky, the Dream host the Liberty, Wings host the Mercury. Aces are at the Fire. Stanley Cup Final rolls on tonight. The Hurricanes host the Golden Knights. That series is tied at 2-2. The Guardians fall 8-4 to the Yankees. The White Sox beat the Braves 2-1. And well, well, well, now the White Sox are at the top of their division. What? Reds fall 5-4 to the Padres. Tigers, no bueno. They take a 6-4 loss to the Twins. Cubs fall 3-2 to the Rockies. 1:10 Eastern this afternoon. The Tigers wrap things up with the Twins. Cubs are at the Rockies. White Sox are at home against Atlanta. 3 p.m. Mexico has South Africa, 10 o'clock tonight. South Korea has Czechia, the Czech Republic. And the World Cup will be off and running. There's your sports.
0: I think the U.S. Starts tomorrow against Paraguay. So if you go to the World Cup, you want to walk away with a cool souvenir, right?
1: Yeah.
0: I don't care if you get like a, you buy a soccer ball or a soccer jersey, even a collectible cup, right? I got my soda. It cost me $32, but at least I got this collectible cup. What if you could get your name on the Jumbotron?
1: That'd be pretty great.
0: How much do you think it's cost you at the World Cup games to get your name on the Jumbotron?
1: I don't know. Minor league ballpark, you can do it for about $50.
0: $79.
1: Hey,
0: that's all it's going to cost you. It's called the Superfan Shoutout. It's just one more way that FIFA is trying to get a little extra cash from excited fans. This isn't new, of course. They say American sports organizations have been doing this for years. But at least there's a charity component to the to it. For this, though, it's just a case of fans deciding if they want to see their name on the big TV screen. On the TV screen, if the World Cup is worth $79. I don't know if they give you a ballpark as to what time your name is going to get flashed up.
1: I don't want to pay $80 and then miss it.
0: Yeah, you miss it or you don't get a picture of it because, I mean, that's the point, right? You want your name up on the Jumbotron so you can get a picture of it, and then you can post it up on social media. I don't know, so I don't know if they give you kind of a guesstimate on what time they're going to put it out there or not. Oh, also, how much money will the World Cup be costing employers? We always talk about, Final Four. How much money is lost by American companies thanks to March Madness? It's about $12 billion. How much do they believe that employers are going to lose because of the World Cup? Employees leaving work early, streaming the games and not working on the clock, leaving early, missing work altogether.
1: I'm going to say it's a little bit less. We'll say seven.
0: It's a lot a bit more. $17 billion will supposedly be lost because of the World Cup game. All right, there's your sports. 888-545-5655.
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0: Welcome to Friday Eve, three down, just a couple more to go, and we've got ourselves a weekend. All right, let's do this real quick because it's so funny. What are the best beers in movie history?
1: Are you talking like the individual beers? Somebody guessed, Sean Bob the Builder says, what about the beer scene? Clark and Rusty Griswold jumping from the family truckster. The second has to be Eddie offering Clark a cold one, hands him the one he was drinking, then he opens a fresh one. That's got to be a great movie beer.
0: Out of the two of those, which is the better scene? It's the father sharing the beer with the son, right?
1: Mm-hmm.
0: And Rusty, you know, gobbles the whole thing down. That's a great scene. According to Bro Bible, it is not one of the best. There are some movies when a moment with an ice-cold beer comes off as some of the greatest beer moments known to man. They say here's a short list of the movies that feature one scene where the beer is the best part of the scene. This is a great scene. Sadly, the fella just passed away last week. Top Gun Maverick. Early in the film, Maverick ends up buying a round for an entire bar. To see how happy everybody is in this scene when he buys the beer. Number six, they've got Inglourious Basterds.
1: Have you ever bought a round of beer for a bar?
0: No. I mean, I've been in bars where bar owners get a little carried away and buy everybody a beer. Inglourious Basterds, the basement. I haven't seen this movie. I don't know why. It's just one of those movies I never sat down to watch. The basement bar setting is frightening and disturbing. The way the beer is incorporated into it might give it a momentary cause to overlook the dismal surroundings and the company. The fifth greatest movie beer of all time, X-Men First Class. Magneto's beer, before laying waste to the Nazis, serves as a reminder of what he's been fighting for. This one I did see. Titanic, the fourth best beer in movie history. Rose can drink Jack under the table. It adds to the budding romance, they say.
1: You guys, what about when E.T. drinks a Coors and gets drunk? This is Silent Ambition.
0: Oh, yeah, that was hilarious. Yeah. I forgot about that.
1: It's funny because when we were young enough to see that, we didn't know what that meant.
0: Number three is the Fast and the Furious. Corona is the bonding staple at the family barbecues. Now, here are the two that stuck out in my head. These were the first two that I thought of. And number two is a movie that I hadn't seen until about a year ago. I missed the boat on this, and it's such a great movie. Django Unchained. When Django has his first spear, it's he and Jamie Foxx, and they're in the bar. It's funny because while I was watching the movie, I looked at my wife and I said, are they filming a beer commercial? What is going on here? But it's when they're in the bar and he's explaining what they're going to do. And so he's pulling the beers, right? And he's using the knife and he's scraping the head, pulls more beer, scrapes the head. It's the way that he presents, that he prepares and presents these two glasses of beer. It's an unbelievable scene. And again, it all goes up to the acting and the directing, but somehow they just make this lousy draft beer the most appealing stinking beer you've seen in years.
1: You guys, what about Julie Bowen carrying two pitchers of beer and Happy Gilmore as his fantasy, says the Meatloaf Man?
0: I'll never be able to scratch that from my brain.
1: No.
0: Ever. Greatest beer.
1: This should be a poster we all have.
0: Mm-hmm. Greatest beer in movie history. Which one? What is it? This is the first one I thought of, too. No other scene, according to Bro Bible, comes close. The rooftop beer in Shawshank Redemption.
1: Yeah, our giving guessed that about 2 minutes ago. The beer scene in Shawshank is fantastic. You can almost taste the satisfaction.
0: Yeah, it's crazy. It's a crazy scene. Not crazy like it's wild and out of hand, but you are in the scene. He is absolutely correct.
1: Well, now I'm thirsty.
0: Well, this is sad. Since we're talking about some movie stuff, do you have problems opening pill bottles? What?
1: No, but I always figure if I do, that's the time that I know that I'm a senior.
0: They say when childproof caps started being placed on top of prescription pill bottles, I didn't know this goes all the way back to the 1960s, I guess, they started using childproof caps.
1: Just think about being a kid before that. You're like, I can eat all the medicine I want.
0: There was instantly the running joke of how older people can't figure out how to open a bottle of pills. 60 years later, the joke is now that Gen X and the millennial crowd are having a tough time getting into the pill bottles. New research at Northwestern University in Chicago. They put the health literacy of patients between the ages of 30 and 50 to the test. What percentage of us admit that we struggle opening a pill bottle?
1: I don't like when you're trying to do that thing and you push it and the bottle itself starts to give way a little bit. And you're like, okay, this is going to be a bitch.
0: One out of three of us say that we struggle with trying to open a bottle of medication. Oh, a third of us say that our comprehension of medication dosing and instructions from the doctors, we also struggle with that. But they always tell you and then they write it down and you ignore what they tell you because you're like, oh, he's writing it down. I don't need to listen to what he's saying. Yep. And then you can't read what he's saying. All right, since we were talking about movies a second ago and celebrities, they asked the Gen Z kids, if you could be like anybody, who would you want to be? Yahoo and YouGov conducted a poll of Gen Z individuals. What celebrity they most likely want to be? I appreciate this because we've heard of most of them and we're familiar with most of them. Some of the more popular ones, Kylie Jenner, Mr. Beast, Beyonce.
1: I feel like Keanu Reeves has got to be up there.
0: With the Gen Z kids? Keanu Reeves, he's a tired old man. We're talking about the kids. Who do they want to be? Gen Z, not well-versed in Ted's Excellent Adventure.
1: Yeah, but he's always been an internet thing for them.
0: He doesn't mean anything to them. Taylor Swift, obviously, right?
1: Oh, yeah.
0: She's not number one, though. Elon Musk, also very popular, not number one. What celebrity do Gen Z kids most likely want to be?
1: I don't know. You just named like the most famous people on the face of the planet. I'm trying to think of who's more famous than that.
0: I wouldn't have gotten this right. Zendaya. Number one answer.
1: Well, she's with Tom Holland. Things are great.
0: 10% of those that... Wow, this is odd. If somebody asked you if you could be any celebrity, who would you want to be?
1: I'd pick a really handsome guy. Probably that kid from Saltburn.
0: Everybody's got an answer, right? Everybody has an answer. If somebody says to you, what celebrity do you want to be? Who do you want to emulate? Boom! There's my answer. 10% of the Gen Z kids didn't have one. What do you mean you don't have a celebrity you want to be? We all have a celebrity.
1: the rich, the famous, the looks.
0: I don't care if it's Taylor Swift or Sherman Hensley. We all want to be a celebrity. We all would like to be Trey Places, right? 10% couldn't think of a celebrity that they would want to be like. No, I guess this is kind of refreshing, though. One out of three Gen Z respondents do say that they actually don't want to model their lives after a celebrity. Well, I mean, there's good celebrities, too. I mean, there's, you know, celebrities that do good work.
1: The older you get, the more you realize that, look, this is just what we know of these people publicly. They could all be monsters.
0: Mm-hmm. Survey also asked them about their career goals. The Gen Z kids said they'd prefer to be non-famous. Only 5% said they wanted to be digital creators or influencers, according to the responses. 18% of Gen Z kids want to be successful but not famous. In what area? They want to be tech entrepreneurs. 17% they want to be a respected intellectual or a professor.
1: I want to be a respected intellectual.
0: Hey, we don't have those anymore.
1: No,
0: we've decided in the age of misinformation that those people are out to get us. You're supposed to trust the moms on Facebook more than you respect people that have dedicated their entire lives and their careers into something. But apparently we've been convinced that they've been out to screw us the whole time.
1: Like, I can never be insanely handsome, but I could at any point in my life, I could have at least worked toward being a respected intellectual, but I just didn't.
0: Put your faith in the twice divorced housewife that lives in down three doors down. That's the expert now. 14% of Gen Z say that they want to grow up and become doctors. All right, here, since we're talking about doctors, where are we at? All right, we'll squeeze a couple of these in, and then we'll have to take a break. There's some wild stuff in here, things I didn't know. Somebody asked on Reddit, they said, what is the craziest thing that sent you to the ER? This isn't some dumb, you know, broken leg story. These are crazy. Why did you go to the ER? This is one of the best ones. When I was 10 years old, I ate 1 pound of gummy bears in one sitting.
1: Oh.
0: That creates a 1 pound big gummy bear ball in your stomach. I spent 4 days in the hospital.
1: What did you just like bog up your insides and clog everything up with that gelatin?
0: I don't know how long it takes your body to digest and break down a gummy bear, but whatever it is, go ahead and formula that out for an entire pound. How many gummy bears are in a pound? I don't know, 300? That's a lot.
1: Yeah.
0: And all of those end up in your stomach. I'm guessing they don't break down fast.
1: I mean, with the right flavor, any of us could knock down a pound of jelly.
0: I don't think it'd be hard,
1: no.
0: Especially at 10 years old. I went to the ER once because I was convinced I had a blood clot in my leg. Spoiler, I did not. The diagnosis on my paperwork, bruise. I work in the ER, and we had a guy come in for a hangnail a few weeks ago. Yeah, I know, but some of those can get incredibly painful.
1: Yeah, don't they get infected and then that corner of your toe turns all red and pussy?
0: I don't know. I mean, how many of us spend that time getting the, you know, where are the tweezers at? And then you get that little tiny nub. I got one right here on my index finger right here. You pick out a little bit, you pick out a little bit. It gets a little bit longer, just enough so you can get some tweezers on there. And then you twist it and pull. It hurts like hell. It shouldn't, but it does. I had to go to the ER when I was 18 because I had silly putty stuck in my ear. All right, here's my favorite, and then we'll take a break. craziest reason why you went to the ER. This is so sad, but so fourth grade. A girl in my fourth grade class had a broken leg, and I was jealous of all the attention she was getting.
1: Remember? Yeah, hey, if the first person that shows up with a cast, everyone's like, oh, can I sign it?
0: If you had a cast in fourth grade, who were you? You were Taylor Swift.
1: Yep, you were the rock star.
0: You were Zendaya.
1: Yep.
0: I wanted the attention, so I pretended to fall and hurt my leg at recess, and my mom came and rushed me to the ER. After 5 hours of me fake crying and holding my leg, they said my leg was fine. I told them I had actually faked it, but I still asked if they would give me an ankle brace.
1: Did they?
0: They said no.
1: Oh.
0: My mom was pissed.
1: Mm-hmm.
0: I did end up breaking my wrist about 3 years later, and I honestly just wanted everybody to leave me alone when it happened. I mean, good on you for admitting. I would have taken that lie to my grave.
1: I'm like, it hurts. Something still hurts.
0: Yep. I'm like, well, maybe it's
1: a tumor or something.
0: Maybe I should just go home and put some ice on it, and then I'll get back with you guys in the morning and let you know if it got any better. I would never, ever say,
1: no.
0: Can I just get an ankle brace out of the deal, please? All right, we'll get back into some more of these in a couple of minutes. 888-545-5655 next.
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0: 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And then Morgan Reed's got a couple, 11-1, and the Drew Cage in the afternoon at 3 and 5. 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
0: All right, 888-545-5655. Welcome to Friday Eve as we try to get through the next couple of days so we've got ourselves a weekend. We were talking about, somebody asked a hilarious question on Reddit. Well, how did you end up in the ER? What's the craziest way that you ended up in the ER? I think the girl saying that someone else in her fourth grade class had a broken leg and had a cast and becomes an instant celebrity. So she decided she wanted that attention. So she pretended like she had broken her leg at recess. Mom had to come pick her up, take her to the ER. 5 hours later, they said, there's nothing wrong with your leg. And she said, you're right, I made the whole thing up, but can I still get an ankle brace? She said everyone was pissed. Makes sense. Oh, we see this all the time. My mom had to go to the ER because she accidentally put nail fungus drops in her eye instead of eye drops. Yeah, it's the same people that put super glue in their eyes because the packaging is similar.
1: Our buddy Marilyn Shiver, my two stupid ER visits. Cat bite that almost cost me my middle finger. Cat bites are bad, you guys. And an infected nipple piercing that went abscess. I tore the piercing in my sleep. Every doctor in the ER wanted to see and poke my infected nipple.
0: Okay, let's go back to the cat bite thing. Why is the cat bite so bad? Do cats bite? I know that kittens chew on stuff, right?
1: That's why they call it cat scratch fever, because there's like a bacteria that if you don't take proper care of it, you could wind up getting real bad.
0: So like if your cat bites you when you get home today, what do you do?
1: I snuff it out. Nah, I would probably do nothing, but you should go to the doctor.
0: Every time? Explain to me again why cats are good.
1: I never said that.
0: I swallowed an AirPod as I was listening to music and eating at the same time. I got distracted. The worst part was I had to explain it to the doctor. I was new to wearing contacts, and I went to the ER because the contacts were stuck in my eyes. Turns out I'd never put them in that day.
1: Mmm.
0: Okay, here's something fun to try at home. Why did you go to the ER? The dumbest reason. I had a stomach bug and I took lots of medication and I went to bed. I woke up and my tongue was black. Completely black. I went to the ER. I was certain I was moments away from death. That's how I learned that Pepto-Bismol, especially when taken before bed when your mouth is closed for hours, will turn your tongue black.
3: Really?
0: Gas. I didn't know that.
3: I went to the ER when I was 5. I was playing The Floor is Lava and fell off a table, smacked my wrist. The way it was bent, you thought it was broken. Nope, just severely dislocated, but it still clicks to this day. This is Blue Arizona Girl.
0: I had to go right around that when I was like 5 or 6. 4, 5, 6, I don't remember how old I was. My buddy and I drank Pine Sol. I can still remember the whole scenario, the way that it was laid out. We were in his toy room when we were playing, and he came in with a bottle of Pine Sol, and he said, "Hey, we need to clean the toy box." So we started cleaning this toy box, and Pine Sol smells great. And he took a swig. He's like, "That smells good. I wonder if it tastes good." And he took a swig of it, and then he took another swig and another swig, and I didn't want to be the guy left behind, so I took a swig too. And then his mom came in and freaked out and called 911. The ambulance came and got us and took us.
3: Do you remember what it tastes like?
0: No. There's only two things I remember. One was when they pumped my stomach, because they pumped our stomachs, and that part was no fun. I remember the ambulance ride because we were getting thrown all over the back of the ambulance. I don't know why we weren't restrained. But, like, we were falling down and we were, like, riding, you know, like how you, like, pretend surf, you know, like riding in the ambulance. And then we were on the front. I shouldn't say we. We weren't on the front page of the paper. I was on the front page of the paper. This is back in the olden days when there wasn't much going on in a small town. And so I was on the front page of the paper. And my buddy, who's still a very good friend of mine to this day, will still bring it up. My idea, you got the credit. I said, well, that's what happens, man. They put the good looking people on the front page of the paper. You don't put the fuggos up there, right?
3: So are you being, like, held, like you're...
0: Yeah, it was a paramedic carrying me out of the house.
3: like he was rescuing you from a house fire?
0: Yeah.
3: Like, dumbass youth drinks Pine Sol.
0: Yeah, and then the little caption underneath, you know, has my name, and, you know, says exactly what we did, being taken to the hospital.
3: Yeah. Did you buy the next couple of papers to find out if there were letters to the editors? Like, kids these days are so dumb.
0: This sucks because I know that there's a copy, there's a piece of the newspaper, and... My grandmother, when we were growing up, every grandchild had a scrapbook. And that, imagine that, that is in my scrapbook that was at my grandmother's house. And
3: your first kiss of fame.
0: Yeah. And so when my grandmother passed away and my aunts asked me, they said, "Is there anything that you want from grandma's house?" And I said, "No, I don't want anything except for I wanted a coffee cup that she had." And I said, "And my scrapbook." Because it's got that picture of me from the paper for drinking the Pine Sol. And they said, "Okay, done." I got the coffee cup, but I never got the photo album. Yeah, so it's out there somewhere.
3: I went to the ER when I was 4 because I drank a bunch of my dad's cologne. This is Michigan J.
0: Yeah. So you wonder, you know, we were talking about pill bottles a little while ago, and why do they have to put, you know, kid-proof everything? It's because that's what kids do. You do dumb stuff.
3: Wow, it's your generation's Tide Pod. Oh, yeah, the letters to the editor. These kids today are drinking Pine Sol for a rush.
0: Mm-hmm. Yeah, no, I'm curious. I almost want to check, like, the archives and see if... Well, don't newspapers go back and put all their past, like, issues online? I wonder if I can go back and find it online.
3: You know what this is going to be? This is going to be you in a musty library back room with a microfiche.
0: Yeah.
3: Like,
0: yeah, I think they put everything online now, don't they?
3: My daughter had a piece of couch stuffing so far up her nose they had to do surgery on her when she was like 3. It was gross. And it was green. The couch was white.
0: Oh, my God. When I was day drinking... and then I went to a friend's basement bar, took 3 shots, and went upstairs to use the bathroom. I fell backwards from the top step, smacked my head on the concrete at the bottom. 2 staples later, and I'm done with liquor. Oh my God, where do they go? I've seen this. I've seen this happen before. I've seen people go to the ER for this. Went to the ER for getting a fish hook caught in the back of my head while fishing. Yeah, I saw
3: it's like lips, ears, eyelids.
0: I saw my uncle years ago when I was a little kid. He had gotten a fish hook, like a treble hook.
3: Those clean ones too, right?
0: Yeah, he got it caught in his cheek. He didn't get it caught. Somebody else was screwing around and got it caught in his cheek. And I just remember the panic. Everybody going, nobody knew what to do. I mean, that thing was buried in his cheek, you know, and it's a treble hook, so it's got the three, right? And nobody could figure out what to do. So finally, there's that weird admission. I'm watching these adults who are adults at the time. They were like early 20s at best. And finally go, we're going to have to go to the hospital for this. And I'll never forget the story. Because he told me a million times, what happens when you went to the hospital? What did they do? How did they get that out? And he said they did the exact same thing that we had debated on whether or not we should do. They took a pair of needle nose pliers and just pulled it out, twisted it out. You know, like when you get a hook in a fish, like when a fish swallows your hook and you have to twist it and pull it out. He said that's exactly what they did to get it out of my cheek. I thought, man, there could maybe be a little bit more of a, I don't know, there could be some more finesse to that. And he said, nope, there wasn't. They just twisted and pulled and then dealt with the aftermath. Yeah, I work with a guy who got a fish hook stuck in his ear.
3: Drum love. Dude, I had a seizure and bit my tongue open and was seeing the white of my tongue. I thought I was having a bad day, but the dude in the next room over was screaming as they were taking pliers and everything to his face because he had a fish hook buried in his face. I yelled out, dude, you got me beat. I'm sorry. No, you yelled out, dude, you got me beat. Daddy.
0: It just seems like that should kind of, you know, there should be a better way. I mean, if my idea to get the fish hook out is the same as the ER doctors, what really separates the two of us?
3: Yeah.
0: My six-year-old stuck a popcorn kernel up her nose last night just to see if it would fit. She then started to freak out when she couldn't get it out. She's fine. It came out from coughing.
3: We had a gravel driveway growing up. My brother Kevin put a piece of gravel up his nose just to see if it would fit and couldn't get it out. Had to get doctors involved. I don't know what it is about being a kid. You're like, hey, I wonder if this would fit in my ear or nose. And then it goes.
0: We're getting so many texts about people that have put things up their noses. Whoa. Yeah, there it is. I had to take my kid to the ER because he got a Lego stuck up his nose in preschool. Couldn't get it out. Do they do the same thing? Do they just take pliers, twist and pull? Is that how they get them out?
3: I imagine as a doctor, that's got to be kind of fun, no? Like playing some sort of advanced, like, you know, game of operation. Right. Like, all right, take these tiny little forceps, reach way up there and see if you can grab that and pull it on out.
0: Yeah, you pull it out without touching the sides. Nobody, and then you pull it out and you say, I am the king of all that is operation.
3: Yeah, dude, that's.
0: Are there bets around the table?
3: My ex-husband got a three-hook fish hook stuck in his head, refused to go to the emergency room. So my dad put that Ambisil tooth-numbing stuff on it. Took the nippers, cut the barbs off, and pulled it on out.
0: Somebody said this isn't a super crazy hospital story. I disagree. I did go to the ER when I was in labor with my daughter, and the hospital turned me away because they said that I wasn't pregnant. Mind you, I went there to a different... then I went to a different hospital, and I gave birth 6 hours later.
3: Boy, I'd leave a bad review. These guys don't even know if you have a baby inside of you.
0: Isn't that the baseline for anybody becoming a doctor is being able to tell if somebody's pregnant or not?
3: Dirty old fat kid. I had an ER visit in 2010 for a bad bumpy rash on my genitals. I thought it was an STD. Nope. Allergic reaction to a type of lubricant I had used. It was a little embarrassing. I don't know why that text took a turn, but it took a turn exactly where I thought it would.
0: I put all my money in the middle on STD. Everybody else did too, right? That's how I saw that story playing out. I had a rash on my genitals. Oh, we all know where this is going. Sturdy old fat kid. All right, 888-545.
3: Which is more embarrassing, the STD or a reaction to the lube? I would say the STD would have been more embarrassing, but he said that the reaction to the lube was more embarrassing.
0: I don't think so.
3: Also, what kind of cheap lube are you using?
0: It's called Sloob. I get it from a gas station.
3: It was next to some Rough Riders. I only had four quarters. This is what I got.
0: All right. 888-545-5655. I'll get back into some more text next.
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22: 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We coordinate it all. We hear a lot that, oh my, there are so many options, it gets confusing, we're not sure what to do. We help guide you through that process. We don't dictate. We listen to what you're telling us. Okay, I want a sofa that's 78 inches. I want it this. And a lot of times we'll say, well, you know, it would really help if we saw the room. We'll come out to the house and help you. But if you want just that one sofa, we can help you find the sofa. If you say, I want the whole room, we can coordinate everything. But we work with you through that process. It's not our taste. It's not necessarily what we see. It's we're trying to give you a finished product that reflects you. Come in. Look at what we have. See what we have to offer. And we would love the opportunity to show you what we can do.
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0: Congratulations to today's real rocker of the day. It's Ronald Erdaughty from Chicago.
3: The big city with a big city fancy last name. He works at State Farm, seen more than 1,000 concerts, 3,000 bands when he's not chasing down that live music. He likes traveling to tropical destinations, spending quality time with his family. His Bear favorites, he likes Dayseeker, Papa Roach, Volbeat, Sleep Theory, Blackstone Cherry. And he says the personalities that work here what keeps him coming back to the Bear.
0: So congratulations to Ronald Erdaughty from Chicago. See, it's a country mouse can't sound something like that. It's almost
3: can't fathom a name like that.
0: Small town public school. They didn't teach us how to say stuff like that. You're the real rocker of the day today, Ronald. You're number 240. Tomorrow it could be you. Text ROCKER, R-O-C-K-E-R, to 574-254-1039. We'll give you some shout-outs, maybe get your name right, play your favorite songs, and set you up with an exclusive Real Rocker of the Day t-shirt, which, by the way, will be strutting around Chicago in the next couple of days. So congratulations, Ronald. 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Looks like we got round two, except actually a little more severe than round one from last night. Cloudy skies for most of your Thursday. Thunderstorms rolling in later on again this evening because of the heat and the humidity.

0: But then remember there was the store brands weren't all churched up and glamorous looking. Remember it was just the white, black labels?
1: Yeah, that was generic.
0: Yeah.
1: That wasn't a store brand. I think that was like an actual line. That's where generic came from, was because of that.
0: I always knew when those started showing up, the things were a little bit tight. Oh, buddy.
1: Don't ask for new shoes.
0: No.
1: You're gonna get the black and white Nickies. I can't run fast in those at all. Those are Nickies.
0: Yeah. I don't know at some point how that brand screwed up, but for a while it was like the look, every version of everything. There was always that version of it.
1: Cereal. It's funny because if it was available now, I think it'd be a huge hit with all the hipsters. You know how cool that would look if you had a box of cereal sitting on your shelf right now and it was white and then in black lettering it just said cereal? I would buy that just because of that. Keeping grocery costs down means that you need to start shopping smarter. What are the best store brand groceries that will save you the most money? Some of these are pretty amazing. The savings is amazing. Now, there's no warehouse. There's no Costco and there's no Sam's Club in here. What is it? Sam's Choice?
0: Yeah.
1: Sam's Best? It's Sam's something. But, hey, what's the Sam's Club thing?
0: Member's Mark.
1: No, that's a Walmart jam. And then the Sam's is the Sam's Club. And then, of course, Costco has Kirkland, right? Is it Kirkland Signature? For some reason, I always want to call it Kirkland's Best, but I don't think that's it. They looked at, basically, these are all Walmart, Kroger, and Target jams. So if you want to save a ton of money, and I mean that, like a ton of money, here are the top 10 store brands that will save you the most money. If you buy Walmart or Kroger chocolate milk, what is Kroger's? What is their brand?
0: Private Selection.
1: Is that what it is? Okay.
0: Let me think. There's the regular Kroger brand, but then they have like an upscale of their own version called Private Selection. Their Private Selection ice cream slaps. It's amazing.
1: What's the regular Kroger? All I remember from Kroger is the sodas, right? Because they had to knock off sodas.
0: God, I can almost see it.
1: I'm looking at it in my head right now, but I cannot read it. It's like when you see like a sign for a building, but you don't know what you can see the sign.
0: It was funny because after that black and white brand went away, then all of a sudden the Spartan brand would show up at like all these grocery stores by my house, and that was more or less the equivalent. The packaging wasn't as poor. The Kroger brand.
1: 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Was it Nestle? Ranch dressing from Walmart, Kroger, and Target will save you 60%. Yeah, but you need to decide, where is it important for me to cut corners?
0: Kent Steakhouse Ranch is not the place.
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0: Frosted shredded wheat.
1: Remember, because the frosted had to go tongue side down.
0: Did your parents ever buy, like, before there was frosted mini wheats, there was big unfrosted wheat?
1: You had to break it up. My grandmother used to buy it.
0: They were like as big as a fist, and you put like one in the bowl and smash it up.
1: Yeah.
0: That's why when frosted mini wheats came out, they were a big deal, because the alternative was enormous unfrosted wheat.
1: Here's a mini hay bale. Yeah. Go nuts.
0: Can you even buy those anymore?
1: I don't know. I just remember being at my grandmother's house, and that's what she had. And then when you would take it on your spoon, there was always like this game of, you'd have to put it on your spoon so that the frosted side was down and so that the frosting ended up on your tongue. So you didn't end up tasting the hay from the other side. This is so disgusting.
0: All I remember about that big wheat log is if you didn't let it sit in the milk for a while, man, it was a chore. It's crackling up. You're breaking it. Pieces are dry still.
1: What was the resistance to like buying kids good cereal? Why did you always force that garbage on them? Jesus, let a kid be a kid, at least for breakfast. I mean, you're already forcing lunch. and dinner on me.
0: My parents had the right idea, because if we had Lucky Charms in the house growing up, we would have eaten 60 bowls for breakfast, but nobody's going back for seconds of enormous unshredded wheat.
1: The children are going to school hungry.
0: Yeah, then we go to my grandma's, and she had Lucky Charms, and we're like, oh, this is the best apartment on the planet, air conditioning, MTV, and Lucky Charms. You can walk to get a Slurpee.
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0: You know, I think it sucked about buying generic cereals back in the day, too, besides the fact that you knew you were getting, like, you know, Toucan Sam, is that they were...
1: You got Toucan Pam.
0: Well, they were either in bags or they were in store brand, but there was no mascot, there were no fun games in the back, and there sure as hell were no prizes to be found in any of those cereal boxes. The prize was you got a meal.
1: Surprise! You get to eat today. Number one item, store brand groceries that will save you the most money. This is significant, man. If you buy the Walmart brand sports hydration drinks, can we just call them sports drinks?
0: Yeah.
1: Stop trying to church it up, Dirt. You'll save almost 75% over like a Gatorade. That's a significant amount of money. You know, if you're gobbling up a lot of sports drinks.
0: Man, you guys, those giant shredded wheat cakes or whatever were the size of steel wool pad, and they sucked up so much milk, it would take a reservoir full of it just to soften them up, says the masonry man. Yeah, so kids today who only know shredded mini wheats, they're not a big deal. They were a very big deal when they arrived on the scene, because you could reach into the box and eat them plain, and you could not do that with enormous unfrosted wheat.
1: Yeah, I don't know what my grandmother was trying to say, or what she was trying to tell me, or what she was trying to convey to my parents. I don't know why I needed to eat that, but it was very important that I had to eat it.
0: Did your parents go through a wheat germ phase, too?
1: No.
0: Oh, man. I don't know if it was like a mid-90s thing. My mom was putting wheat germ on everything. It was like, we couldn't get enough wheat. You guys, I work at a small grocery store. We still sell those huge damn pucks of hay.
1: Get out of here.
0: I almost want to buy them now just to see if...
1: What if it's something that you age into? Kind of like John Cougar Mellencamp.
0: Oh, suddenly I long for the hay bales in my cereal
1: right,
0: bowl.
1: Right, or pink houses, whatever.
0: Yeah. Do I want a whole big... thing of mini weeds? No, give me three of them bales.
1: There's some testimony right there. Walmart chocolate milk, I will say, is as good as Country Fresh or Prairie Farms. I haven't had chocolate milk in decades.
0: I may have been in my teens the last time I had it.
1: A little bit of cruelty last night, right before I was getting ready to go to bed. My two daughters, they're in a pickleball league on Wednesday night, so they were playing pickleball last night, so... They got home and they were eating dinner after everybody else, and they were in the dining room. And then I heard something about Dairy Queen. But it was like a quarter till eight. It was like quarter till eight, maybe even 8 o'clock. And then I heard Dairy Queen. I said, what?
0: Dairy Queen. It's mighty late for some Dairy Queen.
1: And I said, you know, they have a drumstick blizzard available right now at Dairy Queen. And my daughters are just roaring. Ah, ah, ah, ah, ah, ah, ah. I said, what sort of cruelty is going on here? And my one daughter said, oh, we just wanted to use one of your trigger words and see what happens. So apparently DQ is a trigger word for me.
0: Like saying walk for the dog?
1: Right. And it's the same thing. And my daughter was like, oh. And so they thought it was.
0: Why are your kids mean to
1: you? I don't know.
0: You've done nothing but be there and provide and give them a great foundation for life. And they whiz on you.
1: Yep. And then somehow it turned into a legitimate conversation of, yeah, you know what? Actually, we should go to Dairy Queen. And I said, I'm going to bed. I'm not going to wait around another half hour for you to go get Dairy Queen. And they said, well, we think we're going to go anyway. I don't know if they went or not. I said, hey, if you do go, can you get a drumstick blizzard with chocolate ice cream and leave it in the freezer? And they said, ha, ha, ha, ha, ha. Your trigger word is Dairy Queen. Ha, ha, ha, ha. 888-545-5655. Sports is next.
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14: Our top local story, keep the air conditioner running today. Temperatures will climb to about 88 with tropical humidity pushing the heat index values well into the 90s. Here's WSBT meteorologist Abby Wepler saying a cold front's going to trigger a chance of strong to severe storms late tonight.
15: Really after about 9 o'clock, unless it speeds up a little bit, this is where we could see those damaging winds. We're seeing a lot of it moving as a line. That is where you get that push of damaging wind associated with it. And then by Friday, things are quieting down.
14: Wepler says the heat and humidity move out tomorrow, leaving mostly sunny skies and highs around 80. A pleasant weekend follows with low 80s Saturday and 70s on Sunday. The Elkhart County Homicide Unit is investigating after a body was discovered in a wooded area near the 2600 block of Lynx Drive in Elkhart. Police say a 911 caller reported finding the body around 2:30 yesterday afternoon. Officers and first responders arrived and located a partially decomposed male body in the woods. No word yet on how the man died. I'm Tommy Lee from News Talk 95.3 Michigan. Michiana's News Channel.
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0: Last night, the Spurs made NBA history by scoring more points in the first half for a road team than any other road team in the history of the NBA Finals. Then, the Wu-Tang Clan came out, performed at halftime, and momentum shifted. The Knicks make history with the biggest comeback by any team in an NBA Finals game. They take the lead with 1.2 seconds left. OG Anunoby tips in Jalen Brunson's missed three. New York wins 3-1. Also, Taylor Swift was there front row with what appears to be, some are speculating, it was a bachelorette party. Game 5, San Antonio, Saturday night. Tonight, the Fever host the Sky. Dream host the Liberty. Wings host the Mercury. Aces are at the Fire. Tonight, the Hurricanes host the Golden Knights in the Stanley Cup Final. That series is tied at 2-2. Guardians fall 8-4 to the Yankees. Reds drop 5-4 to the Padres. Twins over the Tigers 6-4. White Sox over the Braves 2-1. Oh, excuse me. First place White Sox over the Braves 2-1. Cubs fall 3-2 to the Rockies. 1:10 Eastern this afternoon. Tigers will wrap things up with the Twins. Cubs are at the Rockies. White Sox are at home against Atlanta.
1: You know, our buddy Blue Wisland is a huge White Sox fan. That's kind of what made him what he is today.
0: Mm-hmm.
1: Apparently, he will be celebrating the first place takeover by the Chicago White Sox with a carjacking later on today.
0: Oh, good.
1: He's very exciting.
0: Does he go to a park to do that, or does he do it in his driveway, or what? And 3 o'clock this afternoon, the World Cup begins. Mexico has South Africa. 10 p.m., South Korea has Czechia.
1: What did you say? What are you doing?
0: It says Czechia.
1: Okay.
0: Hey, wasn't it Czechoslovakia or the Czech Republic?
1: That would be my guess, yeah.
0: Now we're going with Czechia.
1: Czechia before Urekia.
0: I guess.
1: We thought this was kind of cool.
0: I double check. I'm like, Chechnya? Is that a thing anymore?
1: If you find yourself at a World Cup match, you can get a shout out on the Jumbotron, and it's reasonably priced. The low, low price of only $79, soccer fans attending World Cup games can see their own names up on the Jumbotron. They're calling it a super fan shout-out. Some critics are like, yeah, try to squeeze a little more money out of the fans. Hey, that's how it works, man. That's the reason for the season. So instead of getting a T-shirt or a souvenir cup, you can get your name up on the Jumbotron. It's only going to cost you $79. All right, 888-545-5655.
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1: Welcome to Friday Eve. We'll get it. 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We were talking about store brand food, the store brand groceries that save you the most money. Number one answer is the sports drinks at Walmart. 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
0: I don't want to drink Wallerade.
1: That's the Sam's sports drink. Okay.
0: What is Wallerade for? Is it like for a long day of refreshing yourself after a long day of running from bill collectors? I don't know. I even have trouble
1: hurdling speed bumps in the trailer park.
0: This is how bad brand names. It's only for sports drinks and energy drinks. Like, the store I go to has Gatorade Zero, and it's usually, I don't know, 2 for $5. But right below it, they have Powerade Zero.
1: Okay.
0: And it's like an eighth of the price. It's like, take 40 of these for $3. And I can't bring myself to do it because even Powerade seems kind of poor.
1: And this is where the hiccup is for me. Somebody says all this off-brand stuff they say will save you big money, but all of it sucks. None of it tastes good. I spend the extra money and be broke and have good food and drinks. Here's where the hiccup lies for me. Do the store brands really suck? Or have we just been conditioned to believe, because of commercials on television, that the name brand stuff is far superior?
0: Okay, here's an example. And there are a handful of products that will never, ever, ever compare. Doritos. Store brand nacho cheese chips are across the board terrible.
1: I don't know, because I go into it immediately thinking this is trash. Hey, store brand. That I just know for myself in particular.
0: You can see a difference.
1: If you hand me what is the one that I see here? It was like Good Family.
0: Our family.
1: As soon as I see that label, I go, oh, this is gonna suck. So I go into it with a bad attitude right off the bat. I'm like, these aren't Doritos. These are Horroritos. I'm not going to like them at all. So I don't know if they're good or bad or other. I don't know what they are because I just go into it with a bad attitude and I expect to be let down. So it's a self-fulfilling prophecy. I am let down.
0: Like another one that I believe is fine, but my wife insists is different, is like Lay's plain potato chips. I can't stand plain potato chips. What a waste. But to me, it doesn't taste like there's a difference between the Lay's brand and the Aldi Clancy's Fancy brand. But my wife will say the same thing I say about Doritos. She goes, no, these taste like garbage.
1: Huh? Store brand guy here. Only thing I refuse to buy, store brand chips. Store brand chips can't compare to name brand, says El Camino Mike. You guys got an El Camino. He knows taste. He knows fine.
0: I agree with Warren on the Doritos. Clancy's from Aldi has some awesome snacks, but the Dorito copy they do is trash, says Tigers. Would they even look different?
1: See, I don't even eat them because I'll see them pop up because my wife loves going to Aldi's and I'll see them in the pantry, but I won't eat them because they're not name brand. Because I've been conditioned to believe that name brand is far superior in quality and taste.
0: Powerade is better than Gatorade, especially the Blue Zero one, says Jay Kyle. And then Blue Island just sent me a message. He's drinking a purple Powerade right now.
1: Also, let it be noted, I want to take a couple of steps back, is television commercials manipulating you into buying things. It may or may not, you know, where the product may or may not be true. Radio commercials would never do that to you. So please, we have to differentiate between television commercials and radio commercials.
0: Yeah.
1: All right, 888-545-5655.
16: 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What do you care how I spend it?
17: Live from Storage Room B, this is the Cluck Index.
0: Oh, yeah. Here we are, Friday Eve. One more diggity day to go after today. Let's get through this. 10 things that fill up your news feed to dir. Number 10, U.S. power usage will smash record highs as AI use surges this summer. Man, it's times like these. I'm glad all of our utility companies are so transparent and honest with their billing. Otherwise, they could gouge us and make us working people carry the financial burden of a technology we're being forced to adopt. Whew. Thank goodness. Number 9, 10% of adults say they have missed a once-in-a-lifetime moment due to mindless phone scrolling. Once in a lifetime? You mean like a hummingbird? How do you know you missed it if you didn't see it? Yeah, I missed a once-in-a-lifetime opportunity. You didn't see it. You missed it. How do you know? Number 8, people consuming more than 25% of daily calories after 9 p.m. were 2.5 times more likely to experience abnormal bowel habits like constipation or diarrhea. Hey, those are abnormal. I thought being one or the other was just the sign of you being an adult. Oh, I haven't pooped in 3 days. Oh, I can't stop pooping. That's being an adult. Number seven, 55% of people say the way a home smells is way more important than how it looks. So I guess you could skip all that money for paint and shiplap and just saute some onions. Every time you walk in the what smells fantastic? It's just onions. That's all it is. Oh, it smells great in here. What is that? Just cooking some onions. Number six, new research shows that doing 90 minutes to 2 hours of weight training a week will significantly reduce premature death risk, which is great news if your name is Jason and you've been carrying a fat guy for 4 hours a day, 5 days a week for 16 years. You're going to live forever, amigo. Number five, this week, U.S. inflation has hit 4.3%. Oof. Looks like we're going to be wearing a shirt at the pool all summer. Number four, this is interesting. I think this is the first time we've heard this. Penn State researchers have found that it's not how much screen time you rack up a day, it's what you're looking at that can affect your health. So, goon wisely is what they're saying. Be a little more discriminating about what you're watching there, filth watcher. Number three, Nissin Foods has introduced two new limited edition cup noodle flavors, Kansas City Barbecue and Texas Barbecue. Hard to decide which my favorite, Kansas City Salt or Texas More Salt. Number two, yesterday, my wife said she didn't want me working outside because there was a heat advisory. Jason told me to text her, there's actually a meat advisory. I could tell you that there most certainly was not after that.
1: Did you text that to her or no?
0: I did.
1: All right.
0: I did.
1: What did she say?
0: She was unimpressed.
1: Oh. You should have went with skeet advisory.
0: Oh. I got an LOL. No. No. And number one, the World Cup begins today. Move over, Wemby. There are some new foreigners I'm about to lose money on. There's your index.
1: Hey, do you know what they called the Walmart? Somebody just, Screaming Amy just texted in that she's drinking her Walmart sports drink right now, and it's way better than Gatorade. You have Gatorade Zero. You have Powerade Zero.
0: Please tell me Walmart is just zero.
1: It's called Sports Zero. I don't know why that struck me so funny. All right, 888-545.
0: Zero creativity. They couldn't put a little into it to make you think at least you're getting something special.
1: Sports Zero.
0: Zero. Sports Zero. Oh, I'm so thirsty after a day of playing pickleball. Could use a Sports Zero right now.
1: All right, 888-545-5655. Hey, all the people texting in about the Powerade. I didn't know they still made Powerade. When I was a kid, that Powerade, that was the go-to hangover drink for me in the morning, was stopping at the gas station and getting... Remember the Powerade bottle? I don't know if it still does.
0: I think how they survived is that Powerade, the blue Powerade, was available on tap at some fast food restaurants.
1: But the bottle used to have, like, grips for your fingers.
0: Yeah, yeah.
1: I don't know if it still has it or not. But
0: no, they give it, like, a sexy, like, figure eight look.
1: Okay.
0: You know, when they shrunk down all the bottles, those Gatorades used to be 32 ounces. Now they're 28.4. That was, like, the first thing of the pandemic I noticed. I'm like, what is this?
1: Somebody says, do you guys remember Allsport? I remember the commercials. I don't remember ever drinking it, though. Yeah, somebody says Powerade is definitely a name brand. It was sponsored by Ricky Bobby. I had a Gatorade before my last colonoscopy, and it was flavored the orange and the lemon, and you could taste both in. It was really good, says Uber Geek Gabe. All right, I don't know what any of that means, but we'll take it.
0: You guys, I like the no-ritos from Aldi. If you eat them as if they are their own thing and not trying to be something else, they're good. Thinner chip, good flavor. Maybe that's the problem, is the chip is noticeably thinner.
1: I don't know. Everybody keeps texting in that we should be doing, like, taste testing, like blind taste tests for the, you know, the brand name stuff and the store-bought stuff. But I'm going to be honest with you. I think that's an easy thing to get around because... even if we did chips, I am so familiar with Doritos that I would be able to taste something that was trying to be a Dorito. The point I'm trying to make is psychologically, I can't ever admit, because television commercials have manipulated me into believing that name brand is quality and taste, right? store brand is lousy and cheap. And so if I taste something that's just a little bit off, I'm automatically going to go, oh, this is a store brand and it's crap. I don't know as a standalone if I can never separate them.
0: It's weird. You never see a knockoff brand cooler ranch flavor either. Everybody comes for the champ and nacho cheese. Nobody goes for the cooler ranch knockoff.
1: Right. So in order for me to get behind a store brand product, it would have to be a new product that I've never had before because I wouldn't have anything to compare it to mentally.
0: In our house, we have to have name brand condiments. There's nothing more disgusting than store brand ranch barbecue mayonnaise. That's why I'm taking Hidden Valley Ranch, Sweet Baby Ray's, Hellman's Mayo.
1: Wow, how can you swing and miss on almost all three of those?
0: Every time I go by Mayo, I come home with Duke's, and every time my wife comes home with Berman's.
1: With what?
0: Aldi has this brand of condiments called
1: Back.
0: It's a miracle.
1: Hey, good for him. I never thought about it before, but sometimes we'll put our name on products and not get paid for it. Have we ever considered mayonnaise?
0: Hey, it'd be a lot cooler if it was Chris Berman's mayonnaise, but Aldi has a whole line of condiments from a manufacturer called Berman's. And the thing that sucks is the label looks kind of close to Duke's, same color scheme and everything. But now that you said back, I cannot hear it.
1: All of a sudden, it just became my favorite mayonnaise. All right, 888-545-5655. We'll get back into some more text here in just a second. And
0: Warren, apparently you don't shop at Meijer. They make Zesty Ranch tortilla chips. They are not as good as Doritos, as Cletus Swampwater. I don't buy a lot of chips. I'll eat chips if they're around, but I don't buy chips.
1: Remember a couple of weeks ago, and this reminded me that I had read this earlier this week. The conversation was about walking on the sidewalk with a woman and how you walk next to the road as a man and she stays on the inside of the sidewalk between the building and you, right?
0: I don't know why. I don't want to get smoked. Have you no sense of self-preservation, my man? Walk on the inside. That's how you get smoked. People are on their phones.
1: Why do I have to take the brunt of the impact? But we were talking about the princess treatment, and a lot of guys say, hey, I treat her like a princess. I walk next to the road so that I'm the guy that gets picked off when the car accidentally drives up over the curb. We'll take a look at it. This reminded me because somebody brought it up again a couple of days ago and said something about walking on the outside of the sidewalk or whatever it was. We'll talk about some more princess treatment stuff. We think that we're treating women like the princess that she is, but the reality is women see it as, this is the bare minimum of things that you are doing that you want credit for that you don't deserve credit for. We'll get to this next.
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1: What the hell was that? Well, it happened very...
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1: All right, 888-545-5655. Oh, boy. I don't know. As soon as we bring up condiments, then this sort of stuff starts happening. Unfortunately for this one, I would have dismissed this text, but he tags it with the word, with the words, "you turd." There's few things you can be called in life as a grown-up that are as insulting or as emasculating as someone calling you a turd. Guys that drive Hummers, what are they?
0: Turds.
1: That's right.
0: I think it's because it's a short word and it ends with erd.
1: It's a very hard consonant
0: at
1: the end.
0: It's like,
1: LOL, sweet baby Rays. That's trashier than store brand, you turd, says the trash man. Well, what do you eat that's not sweet baby Rays? What was the old one? The only barbecue sauce on the planet we were growing up? Open pit?
0: Oh, yeah.
1: Armpit, I think is what we called it.
0: Now Jason eats groping pit. I don't know. When it comes to barbecue sauces, I'm not loyal. I just look for like the oldest black guy I can on the thing, and I'm like, that's the one for me. Who always has some like wild name. You're like, all right.
1: He has like an old blues name.
0: Yeah.
1: You're like, Curtis Lowe barbecue sauce.
0: Yep.
1: Damn right. That's what I want. I don't know, man. I still use Sweet Baby Ray's all the time. Almost exclusively. They still make open pit anymore or no?
0: Yeah, they still make open pit.
1: Really? That hasn't gotten like broomed? I mean, they're 14th. Part of the barbecue sauce problem, and this is why I still...
0: Like when we have the moms over for barbecue chicken, it has to be either open pit or the store brand equivalent because that's what they're used to. I've got that Japanese barbecue sauce, and I would not dare serve that to the seniors because it would probably inflame their palates.
1: I hate to say this, but the older that you get, the more ride or die you become on stuff like that.
0: Oh, you guys, I grew up with Bullseye barbecue sauce.
1: Oh, yeah, I forgot about that. Yeah. But again, here's part of the problem with the barbecue sauce game is I get choice fatigue, right? You go to the grocery store and how big is the barbecue sauce aisle now? It's like six blocks long.
0: Uh-huh.
1: So the longer you stand there, the more you just go, you know what? I'm tired of standing here. Just grab the old standard, grab the Sweet Baby Ray's and let's get out of here. All right, a couple of weeks ago, we were laughing about treating your wife or your girlfriend like a princess. And somehow the conversation started somehow with walking on the outside. And a lot of people had never heard that before. Like when you're walking with your girlfriend or your wife, you're supposed to walk next to traffic because I guess you're supposed to be protecting her from traffic. If a car drives up on the curb, you're the guy who gets picked off. She gets to live another day, spend your inheritance on another man. Whatever. I don't know how it works.
0: You guys, the probability is you're both going to get smoked. The exact angle it would take for a car just to clip you and not her would be like lottery win luck unless she paid to have it done and is just waiting for it.
1: Maybe you don't,
0: Jay Kyle.
1: Maybe you don't know how most of our lives work.
0: Uh-huh.
1: That's exactly how it would happen.
0: The odds never be in your favor.
1: They're going to stand over my mangled body while my wife is looking down and wondering, you know, can she ask for my wallet before they take me to the morgue, or does she have to pick my wallet up at the morgue? The investigators are going to say, wow, that was a million-to-one shot.
0: Yeah, and here's Kayla Nicole backing up our suspicions. It's a good thing my ex never had the manly urge to walk on the outside of the sidewalk for me. I probably would have pushed him. See?
1: Well, now you've just given me something else to worry about. Thanks. So when we were talking about, and somebody brought it up a couple of days ago, too. I wish I could remember the conversation, but I can't. But what are, according to women, what are some of the things that we believe we're treating them like a princess? But the reality is most women see it as you're just, hey, man, you're just doing the bare minimum.
0: How about when I take...
1: You're taking credit for something that is so incredibly simple, and you shouldn't be.
0: How about when I step up as the protector, and I sleep on the door side of the hotel bed so that the middle of the
1: night...
0: Do you
1: do it as a protector, or do you do it because you're told?
0: I'm just told.
1: Yeah, me too. Yeah. I'm with you. My wife says the same thing. I can't sleep by the door. I'm like, we're not by the door. We're like 60 feet away from the door. Well, I know, but I need a buffer. Oh. You really think you're going to outrun a murderer? Really? Really?
0: Also, Hampton Inn's known for their murderers. You guys, my luck, I'd get hit by the car, then after that, give my wife the ick.
1: She's like, ooh, gross. You're all mangled and bloody.
0: Car accident victim. I can't have sex with you.
1: I'll be like, well, more of the same, I guess.
0: You guys, I think the walking on that side of the street has more to do with protecting her from being drenched by a car hitting a puddle.
1: Or like in the olden days with sewage in the streets, right? The sewage would splash on you and not her. Opening her car door. In the movies and television, we often see men open the car door on their date before taking them out. It's something we're all familiar with.
0: Do I have to open the car door when she gets in, when we're going somewhere, and then have to open it for her again after she comes back from the house because she forgot her water bottle? Or do you, like, you get one door open and that's it?
1: I think you get one.
0: Oh,
1: that's it.
0: We're going grocery shopping. You don't have your water. Hang on.
1: And the door has to be closer. Her door has to be closer than yours. You just happen to have to be passing by the door. Then you can open it.
0: You guys, that whole guy walking on the outside thing started in large cities where people would throw their trash out of their window on trash days. The man walks outside protection of the awnings that would normally protect a single walker. All right, so the awnings that the trash would bounce off of, is that what those are for?
1: I don't know. I have no idea. I don't know if any part of that text is true or not.
0: I mean, it sounds like it could be like a, you know, film noir old-timey thing.
1: People used to relieve themselves out of the windows of tall buildings, and the awnings would protect the inside walker, but the outside walker
0: got... He gets all the pee sprinkles.
1: Right.
0: If you're a dude, you should...
1: You know, you tell me it's raining.
0: Cubicle Nate says, if you're a dude, you should be paying attention to traffic and surroundings. You constantly have to be looking for hostiles. I don't understand this conversation at all. I don't understand your point. Looking for hostiles.
1: Where do you live that this is happening?
0: Every week, I fill up my wife's gas tank so she doesn't have to worry about it during the week.
1: Getting her gas. As a teenager, my dad used to randomly fill my gas tank without being asked. I would wake up one morning to go to school and my car, which was empty, was then full. Yeah, I call it the gas fairy.
0: It's different if it's your kid.
1: Yeah, I don't do it for my wife. Mostly because I'm angry. Because every time I get into her car, it's on empty. And there's a lot of times where we will get in her car to go somewhere, and it'll be on empty, and I'll park it on the street, or I'll park it in the garage. And my wife says, "What are we doing?" And I said, "We're taking another car because I'm not stopping to get gas."
0: One of the battles,
1: because every time I get in this car, there's no gas in it.
0: One of the battles we had, like, I go back and forth with wanting to be the guy that does all the cleanup and takes care of everything and have it all buttoned up, but at the same time, I get a little bit pissy because what about being a woman all of a sudden relieves you of all this responsibility? Like, my wife is chronically late on her car registration. Like never ever. There was once she was so late she got pulled over and the cop said, "Do it right now on your phone or I'm taking you to jail." She was like 2 years. Hey, it was due. She had to register her car in April, and I've reminded her about 45 times since then.
1: It's not hard. It's super easy. You can do it by mail.
0: You can do it on your phone. Yeah. It takes 2 seconds, but we went somewhere in her car over the weekend, and before we left, I was driving. I said, "Is this thing up to date?" And she said, "No." I'm like, "Cool." So I'm going to be out of state with
1: expired plates. Why don't you do it right now? Why didn't you make her just say, "Do it right now"?
0: She said, "Remind me this week."
1: Pull over. I'm going to pull over, and you're going to do it right now. The thing that bothers me is the lack of effort.
0: Yeah. I have to have this. Like, if we were to get pulled over in my van and I was driving and my plates were expired, I'd never hear the end of it. But for some reason, because what? She's a woman. She gets to be like, "I don't know. Whatever."
1: With my wife and the gas, I will say,
0: it's not that big of a deal.
1: I'll look at the little thing and it'll say, "You have 11 miles to go before it's empty." And then I'll get out of the car. My wife says, what are we doing? I said, I'm not putting gas in your car. We're taking a different car. I'm not doing this right now. And she'll say, well, it's not a big deal. I don't have to go anywhere tomorrow. And that's her justification for not putting gas into the car was, well, I don't have anywhere to go tomorrow. So the day after that, I might have to go somewhere. So then I'll put gas in. That's the part that drives me nuts. The lackadaisical attitude about, I don't like the approach that if you run out of gas, it's not a big deal. Well, I mean, I'm sure there's going to be a gas station nearby.
0: Crash.
1: I've never run out of gas in my life. Not one single time, ever. I've never run out of gas. The lawnmower is as good as I've ever gotten as far as running out of gas. That's it.
0: You know, if you have an expired plate, the vehicle could be impounded and held until the registration is brought up to date. That can get expensive, says Crash Car, a cop.
1: Here, I'm going to...
0: See, that's not what I tell her. I tell her, like, you know, if you've had a few pops and a cop's looking for a reason to
1: pull... You're going to jail!
0: That's what I was like. Wouldn't it be... Like, that's the thing that pulls you over, and somebody's like, hey, wait a minute.
1: Hey, Crash Car, Cluck is going to send you some information in a couple of minutes. Don't act on it this afternoon. Wait until later on this evening.
0: Yeah. Maybe after, dinner hours.
1: Nice bed to yourself tonight. How great would that be? Stretch out, wake up Friday morning refreshed. Hey, nobody was kicking me in the middle of the night. Nobody was scrolling their phone, and nobody was talking in their sleep. You wouldn't believe the shut-eye I got. All right, we'll get into some more princess treatments that women just consider to be the bare minimum. Next.
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14: 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We actually are more interested in helping you find what is right

0: you know, birthdays, anniversaries, may not be a priority.
1: I never understood why, like, I've never forgotten birthdays or anniversaries, so I don't understand how guys get saddled with this. Mm. Like, how do you not remember your anniversary?
0: Well, I mean, if somebody asks you and you know your anniversary, that's the thing I don't understand is when people can't remember the dates. I mean, you can forget them because you don't know what day it is, or you get wrapped up. Maybe things are busy that week, and you're like, oh, my God, I can't believe.
1: Like, if I'm at Menards later and you bust it out really quick, you're like, whoa, what's your anniversary? It'll take me a quick second.
0: Mm-hmm.
1: But, I mean, you know what it is.
0: But there are a lot of guys that don't.
1: I know how.
0: I don't know. Princess treatment or the bare minimum? Giving her flowers.
1: You guys, I stood guard in front of the dressing room to guard my woman from any perverts. Guess who all the nearby females thought was a pervert?
0: Yeah.
1: Yeah, the guy standing outside the...
0: I hate when my wife does that. She's like, come to the dressing room with me.
1: Oh, no.
0: So that you can, and then you can tell me how this looks. So what do I have to do? I have to stand there and I've got a couple of bags in my hand. And then the attendant at the... will keep coming. Are you sure you don't? Do you need me to unlock a room for you? No, I'm standing here like I was told. My wife told me to stand here.
1: I forget what I was buying. I think it was shorts, but I went to Old Navy recently. You know, they have like 7 dressing rooms.
0: Mm-hmm.
1: I walked back there, and all the doors were closed. And I looked at the attendant, and I said, which ones were open? You know what she said? I don't know. You can knock on them and find out.
0: No.
1: Yeah, I did. I laughed. I said, I'm going to take a seat on this bench and just wait till I see somebody come out. Knock on them.
0: Knock. Who's there? Pervert.
1: On a dressing room at Old Navy.
0: Pervert.
1: You guys, it's one thing to do the bare minimum when you're childless and in a relationship, but when kids enter the picture and men think they're doing the Lord's work by, quote, babysitting their own kids while mom gets a break, that is insane to me.
0: Princess treatment of the bare minimum, doing chores without being asked. I don't know if this is true or not, but they say most women work their own full-time jobs and come home to start another shift as a house cleaner, a chef, a daycare worker in their own homes, and it can be overwhelming. When a husband helps around the house, he may think he's doing a serious service, but the reality is most of us see it as he's doing the bare minimum. I'm not sure that really happens. I know we get beat over the head with it all the time. You know, the women work all day and then they come home and they work for the rest of the night. And while everybody else apparently lounges around, you know, blowing bubbles and eating Dairy Queen, I don't think that really happens.
1: I've never seen it.
0: Princess treatment or the bare minimum, paying when they go out.
1: I mean, it sounds nice. You go out, like, grind, come home, kick my feet up at noon, just want everything done.
0: And you're like, the world is revolving around me. Good, while I'm getting my TV tan. Thank you. Princess treatment of the bare minimum, paying when you go out. Study found that 80% of men surveyed believe they were expected to pay on dates. It's a tradition in society. While some women are open to splitting the check or going back and forth on who pays, it still feels good to have a man pick up the tab. Some men, on the other hand, think paying the bill isn't their problem anymore. They view it as a demand. Maybe not a demand. I mean, that word is hard, but expected? Yes. And I know a lot of times they use the word expected and appreciated as a synonym, those two words being synonymous.
1: They're not the same.
0: They are far, far. Well, I don't expect it, but I appreciate it. See, you're trying to tie it together like they're the same thing. They say the modern ideology has slightly changed this perception. However, it's still something that women can count on, men picking up the tab 80% of the time. When a man doesn't offer to pay, she may think he's refusing to do the bare minimum in the relationship. Yeah, what was that devastating thing we heard earlier in the week? That if you're friends and she's insistent on splitting the bill, that means you're forever going to be friends. You're not getting out of that friend zone. I don't know why that made me so sad. But they said, if you're just friends, you know, we're just friends. We just like to hang out and do stuff. And he picks up the tab. That means he believes there's a romantic connection further down the line. Eventually, there will be a romantic connection. And also, subliminally, they say that women are putting out vibes that yes, the potential is there, and he's picking it up and picking up the tab. But if a woman insists that you split the tab, that means nothing.
1: Mm-hmm.
0: You're never getting out of that friend zone. All right, 888-545-5655. How many of us are going out on a date just for the free meal? This is a pretty large number. We'll find out how many people are just dating for the food after sports next.
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13: Our top local story today stays hot and muggy with afternoon highs in the upper 80s and heat indices approaching the upper 90s. Here's WSBT meteorologist Abby Wepler, who says to watch for strong to severe thunderstorms tonight, especially between 10 p.m. and 2 a.m.
14: Wind is the biggest threat, about a 30% chance area wide, even a little bit lower for our northern communities. Hail is about a 15%, and then the tornado threat is at about a 5% and a little bit higher up in Berrien County.
13: Once the cold front passes, tomorrow turns cooler and less humid with sunshine and highs around 80. You can expect a beautiful weekend with sunshine on Saturday and cooler 70s on Sunday. And with summer heat settling in, utilities are offering guidance to help customers stay cool without driving up their power bills.
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1: Last night, they were down 29 at the half, came back all the way. The Knicks make history, the biggest comeback in NBA Finals game, and they win by a point. Game 5 now, San Antonio, Saturday night. Tonight, the Fever host the Sky, Dream host the Liberty, the Wings host the Mercury, Aces are at the Fire. The Stanley Cup Final returns to action tonight. They're going to be in Carolina. The Hurricanes will host the Golden Knights, tied at 2-2. Baseball on tap, 1:10 Eastern. Tigers will wrap things up with the Twins. Cubbies are at the Rockies. White Sox continue at home against Atlanta. The big news, though, 3 o'clock this afternoon, the World Cup begins. Mexico has South Africa, 10 o'clock tonight. Way late. South Korea has Czechia.
0: I'm hoping now that the World Cup starts today, there'll be a little more enthusiasm, because it just feels like there is almost no enthusiasm for the World Cup whatsoever. Maybe once we get moving here, we'll all start to get a little bit more excited. We did learn earlier this morning.
1: Well, the U.S. plays, tomorrow night, 9 o'clock?
0: Right, Paraguay.
1: Yeah, the problem with the World Cup is, I don't care about Mexico, South Africa, South Korea, or Czechia. So I gotta wait. And then if the U.S. gets bounced in the early rounds, then what do? We continue to watch?
0: I don't know. I don't know. That's just kind of why I'm hoping that. I'm a soccer fan anyway. I watch soccer. It doesn't matter. I'm excited about it. I just don't know many other people that are also excited about it.
1: It's falling in the right part of the calendar where there's nothing really going on. So we have, either Dog Days of Summer Baseball, tail end of the NBA Finals maybe. But it's something fun to watch and talk about, so that's why I'm excited.
0: Every year around March Madness, they number crunchers get together. And last March, they determined $12 billion. That's how much money is lost in American industry during March Madness. They're saying for the World Cup games, $17 billion will be lost because of people not showing up for work, people coming in late, people streaming the games instead of working. So it could be fairly expensive for a lot of employers. There's your sports. 888-545-5655.
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0: All right, welcome to Friday Eve. Getting a little bit closer to the weekend. Two more to go. We've got ourselves a couple of days off. Somebody says, hey, man, I'll tell you, the best way to teach your wife to be dependent.
1: Oh, teach your wife. Okay.
0: I am teaching you now.
1: Oh, dude.
0: You know what you need to do? You need to be quiet and listen. Yeah. Because school's in.
1: Yeah.
0: The best way to teach your wife to be dependent is to make her be the sole income for a minute. Then she'll appreciate what you do on the daily, says the trash man. I mean, he's not wrong. We're all depending on you. Think about any time that everyone has depended on you. and then somebody else picked up a little bit. You're relieved. You're like, wow, okay, this is great. Thank you. I appreciate you for what you're doing. How many Americans have gone on dates just so that they could get a free meal?
1: Is it really free if you have to sit there and listen to somebody blither blather about themselves the entire time? There's a cost there.
0: There's always a cost involved. It may not be financial. 40% of Americans, 4 out of 10 of us, say that we've gone on a date just so that we can get a free meal. About 28% of us say we haven't done it, but would consider it. Yeah, I'm considering it right now. What's not to consider?
1: It's never been an option for me, so I can't. I've never been like, I'm going to go on a date so this lady will buy me a dinner.
0: I don't know.
1: How would I even arrange, even back in my dating days, how would I have arranged something like that?
0: I'd feel so terrible about it. I can't do that to somebody. The average American spends how much money on a first date?
1: But also, what if you're hoping she pays, but she doesn't, and there's this weird standoff at the end where the bill just sits there, and you're like, well, I've crunched up all my ice cubes now.
0: The average American spends how much money on a first date?
1: $125 bucks.
0: $93.
1: All right.
0: Where's that money going? That's a good question. Top three first date activities are... What do you do on a first date?
1: Dinner.
0: Go to a bar, number one answer. Number two?
1: Movie?
0: Board game night. Third most popular answer for a first date.
1: Hey, you're hoping for a free meal. She's like, what about board games? You're like, ah, I'm going to go hungry.
0: What is it? Board games and Burger King? What are we doing here?
1: Board games and Burger King would not be a bad way to live.
0: No, that's a great night for a married guy.
1: Mm. Check out the new Whopper, see what all the hype's about.
0: A walk in the park is number three. What?
1: You want to go maybe see some homeless guys' giblets?
0: Doesn't it feel like you're being set up to be, I don't know, a victim? Want to take a walk in the park? Try to ask me to take a walk in the park.
1: You want to go take a walk in the park?
0: See? It sounds suspicious. Now try asking me a different way.
1: This is why you have to say, hey, you want to go walk around Clancy Park? You got to name the park. You can't just say park. Park sounds like you're going to dismember somebody at the end of it. If you name the park, hey, we're going out to Smith & Wesson Park. See?
0: You want to go down to Body in a Shallow Grave Park? Do I? No.
1: But if I invite, I'm like, hey, Jason, why don't you and I go walk around the park later? See, that sounds horrible. I mean, I'd still go. I could probably use the steps, but...
0: Dinner at a restaurant and going to the movies are far less popular. Only 5% of American worker bees say a first date should be a restaurant or a movie.
1: Man, you guys, board games and Burger King just became my every Friday night.
0: Yeah, it sounds nice, doesn't it? It sounds better than Netflix and chill, right? 86% of American single American worker bees right now, 80%, that's almost 9 out of 10, say that money concerns have led them to delay asking somebody out on a date at least once.
1: Hey, that's not a new thing either. I remember that way back in the day. Like, what am I going to take her for? Walk in the park.
0: Walk in the park. Walk in the park. One out of three of us said that we've turned down a date because they couldn't afford it. 90% of us said that we've said no to a second date because they felt that they didn't line up financially with the other person. You feel like they're too rich and you're too poor, you're too rich and they're too poor.
1: I remember one of the first few times I went out with a girl when I was 17. She was 4 years older than me, and she wanted to walk in the park in a city I've never been to at like 11 o'clock at night. I found an excuse to dip. Might have missed an opportunity, though, looking back, since Plowboy Jake.
0: Mm-hmm.
1: Yeah, nobody wants to go around, walk around Makeout Park at 11 o'clock in a city you've never been to.
0: They say that almost 90% of us, 9 out of 10 of us, have canceled at least one date as a result of financial pressures. Among those who aren't currently dating, 14% admit they'd like to date. They just can't afford it. Oh, they can't afford it right now. Yeah, it does. It's always been, and it will continue to be, very expensive.
1: You guys, during COVID times, my go-to for a date was get a coffee, walk around downtown, or maybe head down by the beach, says Cletus Swampwater.
0: See, that would be pretty nice.
1: Yeah.
0: Right?
1: Let's go on a walk in the park. I'll take my transit van. Great idea.
0: I'll drop you off at the entrance.
1: No,
0: and then I'll go park.
1: I gotta be honest, man. If I were a single guy, if my wife just disappeared one day, you know, in a park with a guy, I would have to get rid of it. I don't think I could. I couldn't start dating a woman with that van. That van is something you foist upon a wife, not somebody you're dating.
0: Yeah, sure thing, Buffalo Phil. Are you coming to pick me up?
1: Well, the second those big fish windows swarm around the corner, she's like, I got something to do. I think I have to, right?
0: Yeah, you can't drive a minivan to pick up.
1: Or could I use it as like a litmus test? Like if she sees the van and bails.
0: She's going to bail every time. She's going to think either you're some sort of a weirdo who wants to roll her up in a piece of carpet and put her in the back of the van, or you've got 16 kids and counting. That's the only reason why you have a van like that. She's like, oh, he's got loads of kids he hasn't talked about. Half of all daters confess.
1: I just like the visibility.
0: Uh-huh. Half of all American daters confess that concerns about money have sometimes knocked their confidence down as far as pursuing a romantic relationship.
1: Hey, man, I picked up my current wife in a minivan, boys. Is El Camino Mike?
0: Yeah, but did you tell her you had an El Camino waiting at home? You're like, no, that's not my driving Camino. That's my sex Camino. I'm going to pick you up in a minivan, and we're going to go back to the sex Camino. She's like, holy smokes, where have you been?
1: I'm the only guy in divorce court trying to get my wife to take the van, too. Nah, you better take it. I have no use for it now. I got to be dating Warren.
0: The question on who should pay for the date is still a tricky one. A third of all Americans they surveyed said it depends on the dynamic and what both parties are comfortable with. 25%, 1 out of 4, say the person who suggested the activity should pay. Yeah, that seems fair to me.
1: Yeah, if you are asking someone on a date, the implication is that you are going to treat.
0: Yeah.
1: If somebody asked me out for a nice dinner on a Friday, I got there, and they wanted me to pay, I'm like, well,
0: I've been tricked.
1: I wouldn't have done that. I wouldn't have suggested this if I knew I was going to have to pay for it, the whole thing. I would be prepared to go halfsies.
0: I would have come up with cheaper alternatives. Somehow I feel like I've been tricked into this. Only 8% of Americans believe that the couple should split the bill. Oh, hey, as far as splitting the bill, how many of us admit we'd feel uncomfortable suggesting splitting the bill?
1: I would bring it up.
0: Really? Oh, I wouldn't. You want to split the bill?
1: I would say it like this. I would say...
0: I'm running a little light this week.
1: Now I would just say, hey, how do you... like? I don't want to create an uncomfortable power dynamic here, so I'm going to offer you the opportunity to split this bill and be 50-50.
0: That certainly didn't come out pub-like at all.
1: You guys, there was no mention of the Elko until I knew she was down with the money pit. This is El Camino Mike.
0: That's funny. 93% of us said that we would feel uncomfortable suggesting splitting the bill on the first date. What's your biggest fear when you request to split the bill?
1: They say no.
0: No. What, your biggest fear is them rejecting it?
1: Mm.
0: No. Our biggest fear is looking cheap. Our second biggest fear, which is right up there with looking cheap, seeming uninterested. It seems like when you're asking, hey, would you like to split the bill? It's not like, I got this. You get one later. Right? See the difference in between the two? If somebody's asking you to split the bill, that means they probably don't plan on seeing you again.
1: But what if you said, instead of splitting the first two dates, you said, hey, I'll get the first one. Why don't you get number two? And that way you're getting a second date for free. But otherwise, also, she could be like, well, okay. And then she ghosts you afterwards. And then you're like, oh.
0: I don't think you do it on date one. Yeah, because now she has the obligation. She's committed herself to paying for the second date. So she's got to weigh it out. Potential versus how much am I going to be out monetarily?
1: Hey, hold the phone, you guys. You were laughing about telling a woman you will teach them.
0: Teach?
1: Something is implied that, are you implying that women are too prideful to learn? Is that what you're insinuating? I mean, you're not wrong. No, you don't. Using that specific phrase.
0: Teaching my woman?
1: Gee.
0: I'm going to learn you.
1: I'm not a black belt in marriage by any stretch of the imagination, but I do know a couple of things, and that's one thing I would never walk home and say.
0: I wouldn't even say.
1: I'm going to teach you something here. Yeah.
0: I wouldn't even say, why don't you come over here and I'll teach you really, really quick. I would say, well, come on over here and we'll learn together. I don't care if it's something that I've done 10 million times. I would never tell my wife, you know, I'm about to teach you. You're about to learn.
1: Cubicle Nate does say, if I go on a date with a girl and they're not letting me pay, I'm going to find it over at that point. It's funny being divorced in my mid-40s. I have more disposable income now than I ever have in my life and no one to spend it on.
0: You can spend it on us. We'll go hang out.
1: About the teaching aspect, mansplaining is a term that pisses me off. I'm sorry, I'm just trying to show you something. Now I sit back and let things happen and be like, well... Anytime, hey, I don't know how my wife has gotten hot on this term, but anytime I try to explain anything, I'm mansplaining. So I'm with that guy. So you just have to be like, I'm not going to explain it to you because you're going to accuse me of mansplaining.
0: Drum love. A lady learner. Yeah, right. Yeah, there's something about the word teaching that obviously you have someone, by using the word teaching, you're obviously showing that there's a difference, a wide difference between the two. There's a difference between a student and a teacher, and we both know that the difference between the two is immense. One is an expert, one is an amateur.
1: I'm married now, but when I was dating, I always told the server we were paying separately when we placed our order. That way it's clear early on in the date, but it also guarantees creepers can't get mad at you for buying your dinner than holding it over your head when I don't want a second date. I'm going to guess it's from a young lady.
0: Yeah, that's smart. That's not a bad idea at all.
1: Chris from Fort Wayne.
0: Unfortunately, if you're a guy, you can't do something like that.
1: No.
0: Because that puts everything in the wrong tone. But if you say that to a guy, you're like, no, it's going to be separate checks. Separate checks. I mean, I'm going to think a little bit. She doesn't see much potential in this, so I had better be on my best behavior and put forth my best foot.
1: I'm going to just think she's a 90s woman and doesn't need me.
0: Yeah. She's already a little bit on the fence about whether this is workable or not. So, hey, I better be at my 10.
1: Chris from Fort Wayne. I hate mansplaining, too. I'm a man and I'm explaining. Do we call it woman-splaining when they explain something? So annoying. I get what mansplaining is. When you explain something that they already know, but if you're explaining something that there's no way they could know, all of a sudden you're mansplaining. I'm like, all right. So the easiest thing to do is just do nothing and let you know.
0: Are you saying there's no way they could know because they're a woman? Is that why? There's no way you could know this. You're a woman. I'm going to tell you. I'm going to teach you. I'm going to explain this to you.
1: I told you the last dust up about this we had was about a month ago. My wife was going to ride her first bike race, and she hadn't ridden a bicycle since probably high school. And I was trying to she said, well, how does the shifting work? So I started to explain to her my understanding of the transmission of a bicycle. And she said, yeah, I know. You're mansplaining. And I said, well, what do you want me to say? I'm like, the only way I know how to explain it is how I know how to explain it. And that's mansplaining, then I guess you're on your own.
0: If I tell you, just crank the knob, it doesn't seem like I'm explaining to you. I'm trying to give you as much information as possible. If I'm just telling you to just twist the handle one way, the other, that's how you change the gears. But if I explain it to you, then you'll have a better, this sounds terrible. You'll have a better understanding how it works. And the more information you have, you will know how much better to make it work.
1: But it wasn't mansplaining because I knew because she asked me, she didn't know. You know, bikes have progressed far since you were in high school. So, you know, that was a long time ago. They have gears now.
0: They don't have wooden tires.
1: So I get a little flinchy whenever she says mansplaining because I'm like, okay, all right.
0: Oh, for crying out loud.
1: You know how a pressure washer works. Go right ahead.
0: All right, 888-545-5655. We got to get the stupid people doing stupid things. A couple of Florida stories today. We've got a man who's arrested for burglary while he's on his way to court to answer charges for another burglary. And a carjacker smashes up his car. Carjacks something a woman's car nearby. She's a good Samaritan. She just stopped to see if he was okay after the car accident. And then he steals French fries from a little kid at Chick-fil-A. We'll get to both these stories next.
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0: 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Morgan Reed's got a couple, 11 and 1, and Drew Cage this afternoon at 3 and 5. So 9, 11, 1, 3, 5 every weekday. Be listening for that keyword, and then get it to us, 574-254-1039, and you could find yourself at the show every week. Be listening, and your chance to win AC/DC tickets with Michiana's Concert Station, 1039 The Bear. We got cloudy skies for most of the day. Thunderstorms will roll in. We're looking at sometime around 8 p.m. tonight. Some of them could be severe.
3: Again?
0: Yeah, we'll keep you updated throughout the day as they start taking shape. We'll get up to 88, though, so almost 90. You'll notice that when you walk out today. Sunshine at 81 tomorrow, back up to 87 with sunshine on Saturday, and then a break for the old ACs for Sunday and kicking off the work week next week. Sunday, we've got rain in 67. It looks like mid-70s for the first half of the week next week. 69 now.
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0: All right, 888-545-5655. Welcome to Friday Eve. A couple of more to get through, and it'll be the weekend. 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Don't know how to shine this one up. There was a South Carolina Supreme Court ruling this week. It has to do with measuring giblets. That's about the, I can't actually get into any more details. There's a city in California that is asking, hey, wait a minute, who's responsible for the city recreation guide because it included pornography? And we'll talk about a sex cruise. No single men allowed. What will it cost you and your lady friend to go on a sex cruise? Actually, I'll be honest with you, this sounds pretty great. A little pricey, but pretty great. We'll cover it all on next week's episode. 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
0: All right, let's start right here. A Florida man has been accused of burglarizing an RV in Cape Coral, Florida. What's amazing about this story is he committed this burglary while he was on his way to court for a burglary. There was a family inside of an RV. They called police because a man was attempting to break into the RV while they were on the inside. The man attempted to open a locked door multiple times, and then he disconnected the power source at the RV. Basically, he walked into that little thing and unplugged it.
3: Which sucks, because if you're in the RV at the time and you hear somebody try to get in, you make yourself known. Occupado! And then he kept trying, so now you're upset. And then the power goes out, and you're like, oh, no.
0: It's like a scary movie, right?
3: Yep.
0: The family says the man was wearing women's clothes. He was wearing leggings, a tank top, and a small backpack. Why was he trying to get into the RV? Well, according to the man, he needed some new clothes because he was going to court.
3: You can't show up for court in lady clothes.
0: Officers determined that he had attempted to unlawfully enter an occupied dwelling with the intent to commit theft. He has another court date related to this burglary after the court date that he has for the previous burglary. Deerfield Beach, Florida, a man managed to commit carjacking, French fry theft, and drug possession all in one lunch break over the weekend. His name is Corey. Corey allegedly crashed his SUV into a tree. A nice woman stopped to see if he was okay. Good Samaritan. He carjacked her. He stole her car. He then drove to a nearby Chick-fil-A where witnesses say he got out of the car, stolen car. He was covered in blood, obviously from the accident. He then snatched a French fry from a child at the Chick-fil-A. If you want to get the world's attention, steal a French fry from a kid.
3: Right.
0: That kid's going to start screaming its head off.
3: Ah!
0: He then walked up to the counter and demanded a milkshake. Bystander asked if he was okay. Corey replied, "Does it look like I'm okay?" Obviously, police arrived. They caught him at the gas station next door to the Chick-fil-A. Good news is Chick-fil-A provided the child with a free replacement order on the fries. And then deputies, while searching the man, uncovered 10 grams of MDMA in his backpack. He was obviously arrested and taken to jail, so please be careful. They're out there. Stupid people doing stupid things. We'll get some entertainment news in a minute.
3: Glenn Close, despite going 0-for-8 at the Academy Awards, has been guaranteed one this year. One of the Property Brothers thinks he has enough personality to carry a talk show. Best of luck. David Harbour revealing that story that circulated about 6 months ago of Millie Bobby Brown submitting pages and pages of claims of harassment against him, completely fabricated out of thin air. We're going to get a new 21 Jump Street. Taylor Swift popped up at the Toy Story 5 premiere in L.A. before making her way across the country for the Knicks game last night. Machine Gun Kelly finds out there's a limit to how many tattoos you should probably get in one sitting. And the trailers dropped for that new Green Day road trip comedy movie.
0: Apparently, they've been trying to put together a home improvement reboot with the original cast, but because of some personality conflicts, they can't get it done. We'll find out who's fighting amongst the home improvement cast. And that Project Hail Mary movie that a lot of people texted in and said, "You have to see this movie, it's great," finally got a release date for streaming. We'll find out when and where when we get some entertainment news next.
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3: 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Text that keyword, by the way, 574-254-1039. Again, 11 a.m. this morning is your next opportunity from Michiana's Concert Station, 1039 The Bear. Weather-wise, we're looking at clouds for most of the day. Thunderstorms rolling in 8-ish, so a little bit later than they rolled in yesterday. Some of these storms, they're saying, may be severe, which is a little bit scary because yesterday they told us, thunderstorm, maybe a pop-up, not going to be a big deal. Turns out to be a big deal for a lot of people. They're already saying that today's storms will be severe, so we'll keep you updated throughout the day. 88 for the high, very humid. Sunshine, a little bit cooler, 81 tomorrow. Back up to almost 90 with sunshine on Saturday, and then back down to 67 with rain on Sunday.
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5: Well, I imagine it's got to be kind of an honor, but in the back of your head, you're also thinking, God, is it though? Glenn Close will be getting her very first Oscar, her first Academy Award at the 2026 Governor's Ball. After 8 career nominations and bupkis, she's never had a win. They announced that Close will join director Ridley Scott and Disney's first black animator Floyd Norman as honorary award recipients. Glenn Close holds the unfortunate distinction of being in a tie with late actor Peter O'Toole for the most acting nominations without a win at 8. Fatal Attraction, nothing. Dangerous Liaisons, nothing. The Wife, nothing. She did come close in 2019 when Olivia Colman upset her Best Actress bid for The Wife. Ridley Scott, also 4-time nominee, no wins. Gladiator, Alien, no. He will get an honorary statuette. And as for Floyd Norman, he worked 65 years at Disney on all the bigs. Jungle Book, Sleeping Beauty, basically all the big, huge animated movies back in the day. That ceremony takes place November 15th. Property Brothers star Jonathan Scott. I watch a lot of HGTV, DIY, Magnolia Network, all the home improvement stuff. And I can tell you, out of all the hosts, these are the two that have the least personality. Jonathan Scott will be taping a pilot for a new daytime talk show. Kelly Clarkson's show is coming to an end. Sherry Shepherd's show is also coming to an end. So this now CBS is going to film a potential pilot called Better with Jonathan Scott. The show will aim to inspire audiences with fresh lifestyle ideas through interviews with celebrities, lifestyle experts. For his part, he has renovated over 1,000 homes and co-hosts HGTV's Celebrity IOU that airs in more than 160 countries. Is it weird that Celebrity IOU airs in 160 countries when the celebrities that are on are only big deals to people in the U.S.?
3: I don't know.
5: And if you loved 21 Jump Street with Jonah Hill tanning Hatem and Ice Cube and you loved the sequel, you're going to love the third installment. They're developing, they're calling it 24 Jump Street. The script has already been written, and the guy who wrote it will be directing. The first movie was a big hit, $200 million, and then they cranked out a sequel 2 years later that made $331 million, and they decided, you know what? It's been 12 years. Let's do another one. And this story was everywhere. We even talked about it for a little bit because you couldn't get away from it for like 2 days, but David Harbour, he's Hopper from Stranger Things, was in an interview and asking, hey, what about that story that popped up where Millie Bobby Brown submitted, quote, pages and pages of claims of harassment against her before they started filming the final season? That story popped up, was reported everywhere, and then we never heard anything about it again. And then the Stranger Things final season came down the pipe. The now 51-year-old Stranger Things actor said that the entire thing was fake. The UK Daily Mail made up the story and published it. He said that the timing was weird as it came out shortly after his ex Lily Allen's critical album release. He has bipolar, and he said under times of extreme stress, that could cause some somewhat erratic behavior, and it's embarrassing, and I'm ashamed of it. But he said, as for my relationship with Millie Bobby Brown, she and I are working on several projects together. You're going to see more of she and I. 10 years wasn't enough, I guess. There's a special bond there. I love her. She loves me. AMC Theaters had a series of simulcast concerts planned for the summer. These were going to be more electronic jams, Paris Hilton, Kim Petras, Bebe Rexha. They've postponed all of it because we're so back. Movies already this year are up 13% over last year, and because they have big blockbusters coming down the pipe like The Odyssey and Toy Story 5, AMC said, we're not going to do this right now. We don't need it. We need those theaters for bigger movies, bigger deals. So apparently we're going to see those later on, but they said that strong advanced ticket sales for things like The Odyssey and Toy Story 5 are a reason we're going to adjust this. We want to strike while the iron's hot, but it looks like movies are making a big, big comeback. Is it the movies or is it the popcorn buckets that are making a big comeback? Taylor Swift was at the premiere of Toy Story 5 in Los Angeles on Tuesday at Hollywood's Dolby Theater. She jumped in for an unexpected performance, they say, of I Knew You and on a piano before jumping on with Randy Newman to do You've Got a Friend in Me. They should have done Short People. She's like, I hate short people. She said that this is her favorite of all the Toy Story movies and calls it a masterpiece.
3: The reviews are huge on this movie. I was reading some reviews out of Variety magazine this morning, and they're saying it's every bit as good as the very first one.
5: Toy Story is one of, I think, maybe one as far as franchises go, where every installment that's come out has been pretty highly reviewed. Nobody comes out and says, this one sucks. I hate what they've done with this, that, the other thing. She did have her personal VHS copy of the OG Toy Story she brought to the premiere and had original cast members, including Tom Hanks and Tim Allen, autographed it.
3: Here it is. Here's the Variety review. Toy Story 5 is earning its first rave reactions, from deeply profound to one of the best films of 2026. It is a perfect blend of humor, heart, and that signature Pixar magic, according to Variety magazine.
5: That's a pretty great review.
3: That's a huge review. Yeah.
5: Machine Gun Kelly said that he experienced serious complications while completing his massive upper body blackout tattoo. He did it all in just 2 months. If you've ever gotten a tattoo, you know it's a lot of ink to put on some skin, man, in a very short time. But he said he got really sick after the first week when all the artists were hitting his lymph nodes around his armpits and shoulders. He said his skin was turning yellow, he couldn't sleep, and he stopped being able to move certain parts of his upper body. That's why you go slow.
3: Apparently, also, he has some back problems right now because a couple of nights ago, he tried a stage dive and nobody caught him.
5: Oh!
3: And so he landed on the pavement, and he's

0: the word awake. That is awake. Awake to 574-254-1039 to win a pair of tickets to Godsmack with Stone Temple Pilots. And Dorothy, we are dropping a surprise free ticket Thursday on you guys. Again, these tickets are for Godsmack. You can text me the word awake to 574-254-1039. And you might say, Morgan, when is this show happening? 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

Afterlife, Evanescence 103.9 The Bear. Good morning, you guys. Morgan Reed here. We have got a surprise free ticket Thursday happening today. It's kind of a big one. I mean, we're giving away tickets to see Godsmack with those keywords dropping every single hour all the way through 7 p.m. tonight. So keep it locked in right here. Be ready to text those keywords in when you hear them. We've also got your AC/DC ticket chances coming up at 11 and 1 with me and 3 and 5 with Drew Cage. New music, rock news that dropped today. As excited as I am for today, really looking forward to tomorrow. Let me tell you what, we are going to be diving deep into that brand new Sublime album, spending some quality time with that one. And one more thing, it's going to be very hot out there today. So please stay hydrated. For the love of God, go drink some water. Future you will thank you. Let's get the day started.

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0: Stone Sour 103.9, The Bear. Happy World Cup kickoff day. As Drew Cage asked you guys on social media, do you even care? I really don't, I'll be honest, but a lot of you do. So if you're at work right now and your boss is listening, maybe turn the radio down just a little bit because I don't want to give you any ideas. But a new study says the tournament could cost employers around $17 billion in lost productivity because you guys are showing up late, you're leaving early, you're watching the matches at work, or some of you crazy people are just calling off altogether. Now, for comparison, the Super Bowl only costs about $5 billion, and March Madness costs employers about $12 billion. Meanwhile, here I am, feeling guilty about watching just a couple of Ariana Grande TikToks at my desk. And you guys are calling out for this thing? Again, do you care about the World Cup? You can let me know, 574-254-1039.
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2: Let me introduce you to today's real rocker of the day, whose name I'm probably totally going to butcher. It is Ronald Arajoti from Chicago. Now, Ronald works with State Farm. He says he's seen more than 1,000 concerts featuring over 3,000 bands. That is some goals right there. Now, when he's not listening to live music, Ronald says he enjoys traveling to tropical destinations and spending quality time with his family. His bear faves are Dayseeker, Papa Roach, Volbeat, Sleep Theory, and Blackstone Cherry. And he says his favorite radio personalities keep him coming back to the bear. And we love you, Ronald, for that. Congratulations, Ronald Arajoti from Chicago, Real Rocker of the Day number 240, powered by Hensley Legal Group. And if you want to be up next here, you can text ROCKER to 574-254-1039.

0: Black Label Society, New Bear Rock with Name and Blood, 103.9 The Bear, off of the album Engines of Demolition. Go listen. Seriously, one of the best albums so far this year. And it is another free ticket Thursday, you guys. Next Thursday, June 18th, Godsmack Rock and Ruoff Music Center. And I've got your shot to win tickets all day long. Plus, your next AC/DC keyword coming up right at 11 with your Godsmack keyword dropping very shortly after. That is two chances to score tickets. So make sure you're listening very closely and texting in those words. When you hear them, you could be walking away with tickets to one of these huge shows today, my friends. So keep it right here. 103.9 The Bear, that AC/DC keyword coming up in about 8 minutes. I'll see you then.
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New Bear Rock from Breaking Benjamin 103.9 The Bear. After what feels like forever, Breaking Benjamin says their long-awaited new album is finally finished. Now, Jason Rausch, that is their guitarist, he says they've got a title, they're putting the final touches on the artwork, and full announcement going to be coming soon. So, of course, I will keep you updated. I believe their last album was Ember from 2018, if I'm not mistaken. So I would say we are more than ready to hear what Breaking Benjamin has been cooking up. Hopefully not much longer now.

0: now.
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Disturbed on 103.9 The Bear. If you're wondering what's next for them, well, go take a look over on the socials. They are very active. David Draymond says they're sitting on a bunch of new songs, that he's fallen in love with them all over again after taking some time away. And according to David Draymond, the material is diverse, it's fresh, it's powerful. All of the descriptive words I get to whisper into your ears. We got the last full Disturbed album in, like, what, 2022? So I'd say we are due for some new music, and now we just have to be patient, which I know we're not always great at. It's Godsmack coming up now. Keep it here, 103.9 The Bear, for some more chances at those Godsmack tickets for June 18th down at Ruoff Music Center.

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0: New Bay Rock from Five Finger Death Punch, 103.9 The Bear. Man, what a year it's shaping up to be for new music. I mean, Five Finger Death Punch album on the way, Disturbed on the way, Breaking Benjamin on the way. I cannot wait to see what everybody has in store. Speaking of new releases, tomorrow we're going to be diving headfirst into that brand new Sublime album. We're going to be getting all up in that thing. You know what I'm saying? And before we get there, though, don't forget your next chance at Godsmack tickets coming right up at noon here, 103.9 The Bear. So listen for that keyword and text it in. Let's get you into that show. It's Godsmack with Stone Temple Pilots and Dorothy. Don't miss out. That keyword coming up here in about 15 minutes right before 90s at noon. I'll see you then.
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6: Were you trying to get crazy with this, eh? 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

Insane in the Brain by Cypress Hill, 103.9 The Bear, 90s at noon off of Black Sunday 1993 with some Green Day on the way. Green Day is a bit of a touchy subject for me right now. However, we will be talking about the new Green Day movie coming out in just a couple of minutes here. But first, Billy Joe Armstrong's short little love letter off of Dookie in 1994.

0: That was Creed, 103.9 The Baron, 90s at noon. My Green Day fans, this is right up your alley. If you are a Green Day fan, first of all, go follow me on social media if you haven't already. I'm so serious. I would love to get a watch party put together for this thing because we are getting the new Green Day Nimrods movie hit in theaters August 14th. Now, this film follows three high school friends who jump into a van and head out on a wild road trip after mistakenly believing their band has been chosen to open for Green Day. Naturally, chaos and plenty of laughs ensue, inspired by Green Day's own early days, starring Mason Thames and McKenna Grace. Green Day themselves helped develop and produce it, and Billy Joe says he wants it to have that, like, Hard Day's Night rock and roll high school kind of feel, so we're gonna have to see Nimrods again in theaters August 14th. Are you gonna be checking it out? 574-254-1039. You can let me know.
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Sonic, 103.9 The Bear, 90s at noon from the year I was born. Their self-titled debut in 1997. And up now, a wonderful, deep little gem from the bowels of Seattle morning, Andrew Wood, while creating just the most beautiful art possible. It's Temple of the Dog, 1991.

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0: The Scorpions, 103.9 The Bear, not a bad way to end 90s at noon. Your next AC/DC keyword going to be coming up here in just a couple of minutes with your Godsmack keyword trailing shortly behind. Tickets all day long. Sounds like a pretty good day to me. So keep it here, 103.9 The Bear. Keep your phone nearby and get ready to text those keywords when you hear them. You have exactly 30 minutes. You can't win if you don't play. And while I've got your attention, this is your official hydration checkpoint for the day. Go chug some water. Right now, not 5 minutes, not after this next song, right now, I will wait, okay? Maybe not, but it's hot out there. Stay hydrated. Let's get you some concert tickets as well.
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1: 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They are at 9 with Jason Lee and Cluck, 11 and 1 with me, and 3 and 5 with Drew Cage, and be entered to win. Now, the more keywords you enter, the better your odds of winning. That's how this thing works, and you have exactly 30 minutes to text me the word Mike, M-I-C, Mike, to 574-254-1039 to win. 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

The Sleep Theory on 103.9 The Bear. Very serious situation here with Sleep Theory the other week. A quick reminder to look out for each other at shows. Sleep Theory recently shared a statement following the tragic passing of 28-year-old Danielle Yuskowicz after an incident at Point Fest in St. Louis, Missouri. Now, the incident led to doctors discovering an underlying medical condition, and despite everyone's efforts, she did sadly pass away. Now, they have donated $5,000 to help her family and shared their condolences, but also a reminder of something we talk about a lot in the rock and metal community. Take care of the people around you. If somebody falls, you pick them back up. If somebody looks like they're in trouble, you check on them. If somebody needs help getting out of the pit, you help them out. Concerts are supposed to be a place where we watch out for one another, just like Full Metal Sunday. All right? We were all there. So have fun, go hard, but take care of yourselves and the people next to you too. That's what this community is about.

Du hast mich. Du hast mich.

0: the word speak. That is S-P-E-A-K. 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Again, we're doing all Godsmack songs here. 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Thursday, June 18th is when the show's going down. Where's it at? 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Free Ticket Thursday, 1039 The Bear. Your Godsmack keyword is Speak. S-P-E-A-K. 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

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Been keeping an eye on this one for a while now, getting closer to the release of their new album Villainous, which drops July 10th. Now, they have also released another track called The Words You Say. Eva Under Fire giving fans another preview of what's on the way.

An actual bear can weigh as much as 1,300 pounds. 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
1: That was Falling in Reverse on 103.9 The Bear. I got your next free Ticket Thursday keyword coming in hot here very soon. So keep that phone nearby. Keep those texting fingers ready to go, because another shot at Godsmack with Stone Temple Pilots and Dorothy tickets are just around the corner. But giving them away all day long, and somebody's got to win, so why not let it be you? So don't wander too far away from the radio. Your next keyword is on the way, and your chance to get into that show is coming up in just a few. While you're at it, please head over to our social media. And you can give me a follow under my name, Morgan Reed. If you had any cool Full Metal Sunday pictures, please send them my way as well. I love that. It was such a great time. Thank you for being there. And let's get you into some more shows. I'll be right back with that keyword in about 15 minutes.
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4: Mm-hmm.
3: I walked back there and all the doors were closed. And I looked at the attendant and I said, which ones were open? You know what she said?

0: Let's face it, life can get a little unpredictable. Like that time Bambi jumped out of nowhere and introduced herself to your bumper, or when your neighbor thought it was a great idea to back into your mailbox. 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
1: 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Good luck.
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We've got AC/DC coming up next. Your next chances to get qualified for those Notre Dame Stadium tickets are coming up at 3 and 5 today with Drew Cage. Now, when you hear the keyword, you've got 30 minutes to text it in, and every keyword means another entry and another shot at seeing one of the biggest rock shows of the year right here in South Bend. It's AC/DC.

0: was Hashpipe by Weezer, 103.9 The Bear. Please make sure you go follow me over on my social media. I'm under my name, Morgan Reed, and this is your hydration checkpoint, my friends. How are we doing out there? Go grab some water. It's hot. It's humid. If you're anything like me, you've already forgotten to drink enough today. Things to keep an eye on tonight. These storms moving in, no joke. Take them very seriously. I did spend part of my morning hauling all of my patio furniture inside because I'm scared it's going to blow away. Isn't tornado season so much fun? I also can't help but think of how welcoming we must seem to all of the people here for the World Cup right now. Welcome, Europeans, coming to America. We got the deep fried food, we got 90% humidity, and the constant threat of severe weather all in the same week. It's the Midwest, folks. Enjoy your stay. So get some water. Let's get back to the music. 103.9 The Bear.
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2: Introducing you to today's real rocker of the day, Ronald Erdody from Chicago. Now, Ronald works with State Farm, and he has seen more than 1,000 concerts featuring over 3,000 bands. He says when he is not listening to live music, he enjoys traveling to tropical destinations and spending quality time with the family. I think Ronald is literally living the life all of us want to have. His bear favorites include Dayseeker, Papa Roach, Volbeat, Sleep Theory, and Blackstone Cherry. And he says the radio personalities keep him coming back to the Bear. Thank you very much, Ronald. Congratulations, Ronald Erdody from Chicago. And I'm so sorry for butchering your name. 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

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We're out of PTO, so it's about as close to the water as we're going to get. 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

0: That was the Pretty Reckless on 103.9 The Bear, and that is it for me, you guys. Before I get out of here, one last reminder, go drink some water. Keep an eye on those storms. They're going to start moving through here in just a little bit. And if you want to keep up with me over on social media, all of my general nonsense, you can find me over there. Facebook, Instagram, TikTok are my mains under my name, Morgan Reed. And tomorrow, get ready, because we're going to be talking a lot about the new Sublime album. We'll also get into some of the other great releases headed our way, because there is no shortage of new music right now on New Music Friday. Until then, Drew Cage taking over. He's got more chances for you to win on this beautiful free ticket Thursday. Plus, your AC/DC keywords coming up at 3 and 5. Stay cool. Take care of yourselves. I'll see you tomorrow. Morgan Reed, 103.9 The Bear.
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New Bear Rocks 9 Kills, 103.9 The Bear. Hello, man. Happy, what is it, Thursday? Happy Thursday. My name is Drew Cage. How you feeling, man? 574-254-1039. Have that one handy because there's some stuff. There's a lot of stuff today. It's another free ticket Thursday. Godsmack tickets all the time. When's that going to happen for you? Sometime this hour. I'm not going to tell you exactly when, but I will tell you, give me about 9 minutes and something might happen. That's all. 574-254-1039. Drew Cage on the social medias. Find me on all those things, dude. Start with Green Day. It's 103.9 The Bear.

Being the Bears' big voice guy is pretty great. I come in, read my scripts, do a lap around the office for some FaceTime, trying to think of any excuse to talk to Morgan, then find any excuse to avoid talking to Jason Lee and Cluck, and then boom, it's off to lunch. Then I hack my way through 9 at Studebaker. Glad my guidance counselor steered me away from being a surgeon. Who needs a beach house anyway? Pipes of gold always set to stun. It's me, the big voice guy, on Michiana's home of Real Rock 103.9. The Bear.

0: Oh, okay. Let's go ahead, man. Free ticket Thursday. Godsmack. They're going to be down in Indy on the 18th at Ruoff. Tickets on sale, but you can win them right now. Text the keyword 3, T-H-R-E-E, to 574-254-1039. Might win yourself some tickets. Go check out Godsmack STP down in Indy at Ruoff on the 18th. That's the keyword 3, T-H-R-E-E, 574-254-1039 right now. Go.
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Here's a question for you, my friends. Do you have a bit of a drinking problem that you're looking to develop into a full-on issue for you and your family, but you just can't seem to carry enough beer to pull it off? 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I'm going to describe to you the Coors Light Taller Boy in about 15 minutes. 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

0: Linkin Park, 103.9, The Bear. If you ever find yourself really thirsty, and I mean like really thirsty, and the two beers you have in your hands just aren't getting the job done, well, what are your options? What are you to do in that situation? Well, the obvious one would be to leave a third beer in the cooler for when you have a free hand, but that's for dorks. We're not doing that. Let me tell you about the Coors Light Taller Boy. Yeah, it's an 18-inch long koozie that can fit three cans of Coors Light in it at one time. 18 inches, that's pretty big, man. That's almost like a pimp cane right there. Look, here, problem solved. All right, get yourself two of these taller boys, tape them together, and you've got the most white trash pimp cane I've ever seen in my life, and that's saying something.
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Bad Omens, 103.9 The Bear. Hello again. Happy Thursday, dude. How is it going? My name is Drew Cage. I'm glad that you're here. 574-254-1039. That's the number. You're going to need that number because there's a lot of things going on, man. Maybe you just heard what I just did. Did you hear what I just did? If you didn't hear what I just did, I'll tell you exactly when I'm going to do it again here in a couple of minutes. But just safe to say, it is a free ticket Thursday, and you're going to need to have that number handy. 574-254-1039. Drew Cage on the socials. Hit me up. 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

0: Godsmack 103.9 The Bear. Just so happens it's a free ticket Thursday, and we're sending people to go see Godsmack. They're going to be down in Indy like next week, 1 week from today, this Thursday, 1 week from today, June 18th, Ruoff Music Center. 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Godsmack, STV, and Dorothy. You can go and buy them if you want, but we've been giving away all day today, and we're going to continue to give them away all day today. Again, your next opportunity happening shortly after 5 o'clock, then again shortly after 6 o'clock. You just got to be around and just be here. That's literally just be wherever you are right now. If you can hear me, stop doing whatever it is you were planning to do for the rest of the day and stay right there, because you might win yourself some Godsmack tickets. You might get the running for some AC/DC tickets. You never know. So many things happening today. Free ticket Thursday. Godsmack coming up here at like next hour. So be around.
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15: I'm riding my bike, someone hits me. Now I have thousands of dollars in bills that I have to pay. I had to file a claim with the insurance company. What a nightmare. I just called Hensley like almost immediately. Hensley helping me navigate that so I didn't have to deal with it was amazing.
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1: It is the 420 is mind blower. Just some weird thoughts and odd ideas I have up in my brain that I want to share with you so you have them stuck in your head as well. In a 500-day period, you could meet somebody, fall in love, get married, have a child, and get divorced, all before you'd need to buy another pack of Q-tips.

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Yep, just driving around, wasting all that gas. 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

0: New Bear Rock from 3 Days Grace, 103.9 The Bear. Here's some good economic news, I guess, in a world where inflation has surpassed 4% for the first time in 3 years and oil prices took a big old jump again. Indiana has been found to be the state that has the most budget-friendly pizza. I know, isn't that something to be happy about and cheer for? Indiana is the most budget-friendly pizza, with the average medium cheese pizza costing about $14 across the 10 big chains. Now, that's nice. I think it's a good thing to focus on the positives, because I'm a very positive person, and I want to know, what is the best pizza in town, man? 574-254-1039. If you've got your best pizza, is it Pizza Hut? Is it Domino's? Probably not. What do you think is better? 574-254-1039. Text it up or on the Facebook page. Best pizza in town. I want to know.
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New Bear Rock from Atreyu, 103.9 The Bear. Happy Thursday, my friends. Happy Free Ticket Thursday up here. Have that number handy, 574-254-1039. Just gave away the keyword for some AC/DC tickets. That's going to pick up again tomorrow at 9 a.m., but there's still other things you're going to need that number handy for. As I said, Free Ticket Thursday. Details about that coming up shortly. 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
0: Happy 250th, America, from the St. Joseph County Police Department. 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

From Ashes to New, 103.9 The Bear. You know what we don't talk enough about on this show? Neuroscience. Yeah, like you'd think with such a commonly discussed and easily understood topic like neuroscience, it'd be a prime choice for my brand of highbrow and intellectual humor. I know. I apologize for slacking in this regard and not bringing you more neuroscientific news. I'll make it up for you with a brief explanation of a new advancement in Alzheimer's treatment. Exactly what you want to hear from somebody like me. Do not pretend you're not excited. Next, Chili Peppers, 103.9 The Bear.

0: New Bear Rock from Evanescence, 103.9 The Bear. I'm worried about getting older, man. Like, so many things can happen as you age, not least of which that freaks me out, Alzheimer's disease. Like, it's common in my family. I've seen it several times. I'm sure you have seen it, too. Well, there's a newly published case report describing an unexpected response that an 80-year-old woman with advanced Alzheimer's disease had following a 5-gram dose of mushrooms. Yes, yes, those mushrooms. 19 hours after taking those mushrooms, this patient spontaneously woke up, began speaking for hours, remembering her own life, and even cracking some jokes, which, if you've ever dealt with Alzheimer's disease, you know is not supposed to be possible. The authors of this study caution that the findings should not be misinterpreted, to which I say, well, I'm smart enough. I think I'm interpreting this properly and correctly. Dose grandma, see what happens, become a published neuroscientist, and profit. I got this.
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0: It's time for the 6 o'clock news. It's when Drew plays something new.
1: It is the 6 o'clock news, man. I got some new stuff for you, and I want to know what you think about it. Like we always do, give this a listen whenever you make up your mind. Text the word good or the word bad to 574-254-1039. All right. Dude tonight, born out of Texas, based out of Nashville right now. Been putting stuff out since about 2020. The thing that you might know him for, maybe, just maybe, and it's a very slim maybe, is if you're a WWE fan, he does the entrance theme to L.A. Knight, which I had to listen to because there's not really any lyrics in there, and it's all just going, oh yeah, in a kind of an automated voice. I don't know if that's going to feature in this song specifically, but I want to know what you think about this song specifically. Give a listen to the band Letdown. All one word. Song's called Do It For The Love. 6 o'clock news. It's 103.9 The Bear.

There you go, man. 6 o'clock news tonight. Let Down, name of the artist. Song is called Do It for the Love. What'd you think about it? Was it good? Was it bad? Want to hear it again? Never want to hear it again? Let Down, all one word, by the way. So if you do want to check out some of his stuff, you can do that. But what did you think about that song specifically? Text good or bad to 574-254-1039. I'll tally them votes up and give you about, I suppose, 12 minutes to get them in. Maybe something else will happen between then and now. You never know. Alice in Chains, 103.9 The Bear.

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great, 42% thumbs up, which is a loss, it is an L, it is a let down, as it were, but if you did like it, and there were some of you that did do it, he's got a bunch of stuff going back all the way to 2020, so you can check out all of that if you like, don't worry about it, if you didn't, no big deal, man. 6 o'clock news. We'll pick it up again tomorrow. I'll play you new stuff. You tell me whether it's good or whether it's bad. Blink 182.

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2: Today's real rocker of the day is a man named Ronald Erdohaddy. I'm going to mispronounce that name, and I apologize, man. We're going with Erdohaddy. He's from Chicago. He works for State Farm and says he's seen more than 1,000 concerts. I believe you, but I also want to know, how do you keep track? Like, how do you have, like do you have, a memory book? Like, are you scrapbooking all of your 1,000 concerts? I'm interested. When he's not chasing live music, he enjoys traveling to tropical destinations and spending quality time with the family. Big fan of stuff like Dayseeker and Papa Roach and Volbeat and Sleep Theory. Congratulations, Mr. Ronald Erdohaddy. From Chicago, apologies again for not knowing how to pronounce your last name. You're Real Rocker of the Day number 240, powered by Hensley Legal Group. 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
1: 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Afternoons on The

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0: Disturbed for this Thursday edition of Hard Drive XL. I'm Lou Brutus. Jam-packed with stuff tonight, including my guest, Brent Smith of Shinedown, and Zoltan Bathory of Five Finger Death Punch, who is going to be here later this hour speaking about UFO encounters. That has been a major theme with all of our features this week as we celebrate the opening today of the new Steven Spielberg film Disclosure Day. As a matter of fact, we will look at Spielberg space films in screen time. We'll have a rant and a poetry corner about the night sky, and It Came from the Web is going to be honest to God UFO report sites. Because the world's not weird enough.
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